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1: It was crown roll that we had stole out of Jeff and Kelly Potts' little cupboard or whatever.
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0: It's Backstage Country. I'm Elena. We got Brantley Gilbert hanging out all week long, and it's a good week to be Brantley because you just released the new album, Sins of the Father, on Friday. The vulnerability, really, that you've put on this album, which can always be, it can be a really scary thing to, like, actually open up like that to the masses, you know. Did you struggle with that at all through this, or did it just feel real?
1: You know, we talk about the mental health crisis all the time, like, you know, anxiety's running rampant, depression's running rampant. It's like learning to cope with those things. You know, I found the easy button, and that was my addiction. You know what I'm saying? And I feel like, just for example, like, I had a wreck not long after I graduated from high school, and I hit my head pretty hard. And it kind of, so, I don't have the greatest memory in the world, especially about things that happened before the wreck. A lot of the songs that I'd written before the wreck are what helped me remember things from before.
0: Whoa.
1: So, like, you know, a lot of it's hazy, but I can tell you how old I was, where I was, what I drank, and what time of night it was when it happened, like it was yesterday. Like, it, because I remember I was at, it was Crown Royal that we had stole out of Jeff and Kelly Potts's little cupboard or whatever. It was at their farm. I think they were out of town, and I'd put it in a Gatorade squeeze bottle that we had from, like, the football practice, right? And I don't even think there was a mixer in there. And I was 14, and I remember jumping a fence in their pasture and landing on the other side of it and being like, wait, like, it stopped. You know, my brain was one of those things where, to this day, like, my brain's a million miles an hour.
0: Yeah.
1: And if it ever got negative, like, it's just, it was straight downhill. The anxiety, the depression that came with all that. And, man, I remember the night it stopped. Well, and I can't say that there, I don't know that there was ever a time where I poured a drink. It was like, this is about to be fun. You know, it wasn't a social thing for me. It was a coping mechanism, and then developed into a full-blown freaking relationship. Probably one of the most, if not the most, personal relationship I had in my life.
0: Yeah.
1: You know, for years and years and years. From that moment, 14 years old, until December 18th of 2011, I drank every opportunity I got. You know what I mean? I used every opportunity that I got.
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Hey y'all, it's Brantley Gilbert. Stick around because we're going to share some new music. You're going to love it. The Backstage Breakout single is coming your way in just a few on Backstage Country.

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2: He's a ranch hand in a pinch, man. Hotter than the red on the cattle brand. Cause she's a gold digger with a quick trigger. A cast iron skillet swinging lid flipper. Now he's a double wide on the county line.

horseback. Now he's a buckskin, 15 hands, five-time team road champion. She never liked him,

Hey, y'all, I'm Brantley Gilbert, your backstage country host this week, featuring cuts from my just-released album, Sins of the Father. And up next, y'all, the story behind a

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1: It's Backstage Country. We've got Brantley Gilbert here this week hosting as we talk all about the new album, Sins of the Father. And we've talked a lot about a lot of the emotions behind this album and everything. But there is a song that is a banger that I know that you've started playing live and people are already loving. But let's talk about Good Old Boys, because this stands out like crazy. I mean, even production alone, like it feels even different, like bigger, and just it's a wild ride. So tell me about getting this one on there, you know, in the middle of things.
2: This one was, you know, I'd said earlier we wrote outside the box, and yeah, this one's definitely outside the box of country. But you know, I grew up working on and playing on farms. Like, country's right. All I know. I like rock music, mm-hmm. and I like playing rock music on stage. My yep. band likes playing rock music on stage. And all of my albums have one, if not two or three, like, just bangers that are unapologetically don't belong on the album.
1: Mm-hmm.
2: You know, yep. we put this one right in between two songs that are drastically different
1: yeah.
2: on purpose, just to kind of shock you a little bit and be like, oh my God.
1: It does. Like, you when you're listening in order, you're like, oh, okay.
2: It's like the gun cocks, it's off to the races. But,
1: yep.
2: you know, we approached a lot of this album from a writing standpoint of, you know, over the years, you kind of get into, I wanted to fall in love again with what I do for a living.
1: Mm-hmm.
2: And obviously, I have a different purpose to do it now.
1: Yeah.
2: And I've had a different purpose to do it, you know, through the years. You start working with these guys, and they put in equity, you know, sweat equity and time equity. You know, they've been with you for years, and you start doing it at a higher level for them,
1: mm-hmm.
2: right? I wanted to get back to where this is, my job has been what's fueled my soul, right?
1: Yeah.
2: For a lot of years of my life. And I got too caught up in the business part of it, honestly.
1: Mm-hmm.
2: And this label transition was an opportunity for me to fall back in love with what I did. And,
1: oh,
2: you know, the first couple albums somebody does are usually everybody's favorite. There's a reason for that. And a lot of people say it's because you have your whole life to write those first two albums, which is true. But you also didn't know the rules.
1: Mm-hmm.
2: And you're right. You didn't know what was commercial, what wasn't. You didn't know you weren't supposed to do this in a song. So when we approached this album, we wrote a lot on flat tops. You know, we went back to the old writing system, the old writing yeah. method of, hey, man, screw the rules. Like, they don't matter.
1: Mm-hmm.
2: in the new way people
1: we
2: consume
1: all
2: music, they really don't.
1: Yeah.
2: You know what I mean? So
1: mm-hmm.
2: if somebody tells me, no, it doesn't belong on the record, well, why?
1: Uh-huh.
2: Why? There are no rules.
1: Yeah.
2: You know, 41 years old, and I have an issue with authority since I was born.
1: Like,
2: rules
1: yeah.
2: are irrelevant at this point, you know, especially when it comes to this song. And, you know, it's cool, too, because I'm in a chatter of my life where I'm not long in the tooth or old by any means, but they don't nominate me for new artists anymore.
1: Yeah.
2: You know what I mean? So it's like some of these kids coming up, I see them doing a little rock thing, and that's cool.
1: Yeah.
2: But this is a reminder from them. Hey, dude, you may be writing your story, but I wrote the book.
1: Uh-huh.
2: You know what I'm saying?
1: Yep.
2: I'm the OG here.
1: Yep. Respect like, your elders.
2: And I'm back.
1: All right.
2: In a big way. So this is that song
1: yes.
2: on the album that goes, hey, dog, I ain't been nowhere. Y'all just been sleeping on me. But, hey, remember me. I'm back.
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1: You know what I mean? Yeah. Some people's rock bottom look way different.
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0: Brinley Gilbert is with us all week long. We're getting to talk a lot about the new album that just dropped on Friday. And Brinley, you really open up a lot on this project, not only about your love story and your life right now, but also about the addiction that you have experienced.
1: I don't know. It's not at all about shock factor to me, and it's not one of those things where it's a one-up story where somebody tells a story and it's like, oh, well, Jack, mine's worse.
0: You know? Yeah,
1: it's not,
0: yeah.
1: Not about that. We're all as different as our fingerprints. We've all know what our rock bottom is or what it's been to this point in our life. Somebody may tell you a story, you'll be like, man, what's the worst shit you've been through? It seems trivial to you.
0: Yeah.
1: Guarantee you didn't feel that way to them.
0: Mm-hmm.
1: You know what I mean?
0: Yep.
1: Some people's rock bottom look way different than ours, but we can't forget that, hey, man, that's still their rock bottom.
0: Mm-hmm.
1: To, man, playing a small part of incentivizing somebody or motivating somebody to work through adversity or out of a shitty spot, like, that's a hell of a purpose. And it's, you know, it's an opportunity. I feel like it kind of a debt of service in a way. Like, it's a responsibility at this point, I guess. I feel like, in ways. And you'll have people too that, you know, you write an album. We've had some feedback on these songs where people would be like, I wish he'd just stop talking about his wife. And, you know,
0: oh, God.
1: How are we supposed to relate to that? And he's like, well, dude, it's my wife, but you have relationships in yours.
0: Yeah.
1: And maybe, you know, your story's not exactly my story, but there may be something you can take from mine and make yours cooler, or that you could, that could relate to yours.
2: Don't go anywhere. 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

y'all, it's Brantley Gilbert. 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

0: boat.
1: Brantley Gilbert is with us all week long. We're getting to talk a lot about the new album that just dropped on Friday. And Brantley, how do you react to musicians and artists that you know that are talking about their politics?
2: It's one of those things where at this point in my life, maybe I feel like I got something to say. And I did hear Kris Kristofferson say something. And somebody asked him several years ago when it was kind of not a trend, but... You know, social media platforms were just beginning to get their way, where a lot of artists were kind of using them to speak politically and do things. And somebody asked him, what do you think about these artists, you know, using the platforms to be political? And he was like, well, I can't really put it down because I did that years in my own way. He said, but I will say there's a different weight to it. If you're a songwriter, write a song about it. Mm-hmm. You know, that's what you're good at. So put it in a song. You know, if you're a singer, sing a song about it. So it was like, man, that just hit, that was heavy to me.
1: Yeah.
2: So it was like, man, you know, a lot of times I write songs about things I feel like I would be not as effective talking about verbally, right? Like, you think about the way a song comes together. If we're having a conversation, I may give you a thought that's not thoroughly processed for the sake of conversation, like the natural flow of conversation. When I write a song, I'm on my timeline. I obsess over these things on a line by line basis. Every writer on those songs do. Mm-hmm. When it comes to one of my albums, they know they're getting calls from me at 2 a.m. and go, hey, this line hits weird. What do you think about this or that? And mm-hmm. every one of the writers on this album, man, you know, I'm not necessarily at a position in my career right now where I'm over the last few years where I've been fire ass hot. So these guys taking time out of their schedule and getting in a room with me means more than they'll ever know, right? So for them to be that intricately involved and that passionate about making this project what it is, and this album what it is, that's one thing people will never understand is these guys didn't have to do that. You know what I'm saying? Like they could have made more money pitching these songs to Morgan or Combs or somebody, you know, and they took time to do it with me. So, it's a little more than flattering. It's an emotional point for me at this point. This album just has a different weight to it, and I really do feel like we circle back stylistically to the way we did the first two.
1: Yeah.
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0: It's Backstage Country. I'm Elena. We got Brantley Gilbert hanging out all week long, and it's a good week to be Brantley because you just released the new album, Sins of the Father, on Friday. First of all, congratulations, because what a huge feat. I mean, 15 songs, and I remember hearing a few of these for the first time in February, and that feels like a lifetime for me, so I can only imagine what it feels like for you. How are you feeling now that it's out?
1: Days have crawled. If it weren't for having kids, it probably would have been like watching paint dry. But yeah, it's been a long time coming. The freaking album release, we've done some cool album releases. We've never done anything like that.
0: Yeah, tell me about it.
1: That was a full-blown circus. We teamed up with Nitro Circus. First Form came in as a huge freaking sponsor. My buddy Andy Frizzella started that a couple years ago. It's a juggernaut now, and he's somebody that I care a lot about. He's actually a friend, but he's also somebody that I resonate with. And, you know, him jumping on board and kind of allowing us to take a budget and do crazy things with it.
0: We love a budget. That's a big budget.
1: We wanted to do it for free.
0: Yeah.
1: We wanted to be a come one, come all, bring your kids. So, like, we teamed up with Nitro Circus, and they literally launched motorcycles over the stage while we were playing with fire and the whole nuts. It was the show itself was utter chaos and insanity.
0: Yeah.
1: Like, that meant nothing. Nobody's doing that.
0: Uh-huh.
1: So that was a new look. And, you know, everything around it was cool. You know, we had a car show. It was some of the coolest cars you ever saw. Like, I brought my dually up with, you know, I got a black Polaris Ranger. We've been working with Polaris for years, and they've been really cool with us. So I trailered it up, and we've been doing some stuff for Cooper Webb, and you know, he's a Yamaha guy, so they helped me up with a dirt bike that's probably going to kill me at some point. And we trailered it up, and, you know, just everybody brought rides of every shape and color and size and type, and just some of the coolest cars and trucks you've ever seen.
0: Yeah.
1: That was super cool. And then for the kids, we had a petting zoo and bouncy houses, man. So it was like, it was a full-on circus.
0: But that's truly like the, you know, completion of Brantley Gilbert. You got the family, you got the crazy, you got the good old boys, you got everything going. So it was the perfect celebration.
1: Exactly. It was my personality and my life all encapsulated into an experience.
2: 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More just ahead with Brantley Gilbert.
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Hey, y'all, it's Brantley Gilbert. Stick around, because we're going to share some new music. You're going to love it. 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

0: It's Backstage Country. We got Brantley Gilbert here this week hosting. I'm Elena, and I'm so glad you're here, Brantley, because the album Sins of the Father just came out on Friday, so it's all exciting right now, and everybody's really just starting to get to know it and live with it. But this title track, Sins of the Father, and it's really beautiful to hear you say that you think of this song kind of like as a prayer, as your prayer. So when you did write it and completed it, like, what were your feelings coming out of there? Did it feel like really therapeutic?
1: Oh, my God. Well, this was one of those that was straight heart to paper, right?
0: Yeah.
1: It's like, this is it's not just a prayer period. It's a prayer from a heart.
0: Mm-hmm.
1: It's, you're about to find out when they hit the ground, man. It's there's something on this earth that matters more than you. You know, we're all, I feel like, kind of born a little selfish, you know, and when they come along, it's like, man, this legit means more than I ever did. You know what I mean? And the decisions you make carry so much more weight because you know there's little footsteps behind you walking where you walk, you know, and so coming out of that song before I saw any clarification was still in a place of confusion, and it was just a desperate prayer, like, man, please don't let the crap I did in my past, don't make my kids suffer as a result of it, please. But, you know, it's one of those prayers where it's like, I'll never do anything bad again.
0: Yeah.
1: You know what I mean? Which we've all said that prayer like 20 times.
0: Oh, yeah. Usually it's for much more sinister stuff, right? This is a beautiful prayer that you have created here.
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3: What is a pain that you enjoy?
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4: My buns are killing today. 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
9: Lows level off around 64. Tonight, under cloudy skies, winds out of the south, 5 to 10 miles an hour. Cloudy skies expected again. Tomorrow, thunderstorms likely. High temperatures reach up to 70. Currently, it's 69 degrees.
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9: Lows level off around 64. Overnight, under overcast skies, southeasterly winds, 5 to 10 miles an hour. Cloudy skies expected again Friday. Thunderstorms likely. Highs level off around 70. Right now, 68.
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6: Lows level off around 64. Overnight, under overcast skies, southeasterly winds 5 to 10 miles an hour. Cloudy skies expected again Friday. Thunderstorms likely. Highs level off around 70. Currently, it's 67 degrees.
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3: Lows dip down to about 63 overnight under overcast skies. Southeast winds 5 to 10 miles an hour. Cloudy skies expected again Friday. Thunderstorms likely. High temperatures reach up to 70. Currently 68.
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5: Lows level off around 63 overnight under overcast skies. Winds out of the southeast, 5 to 10 miles an hour. Cloudy skies expected again Friday. Thunderstorms likely. High of 70. Currently 68.
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2: Lows level off around 63 overnight under overcast skies. Winds out of the southeast, 5 to 10 miles an hour. Cloudy skies expected again Friday. Thunderstorms likely. High of 70. Currently, it's 67 degrees.
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2: 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Pregnant people should avoid cannabis due to the risk of low birth weight, premature birth, stillbirth, and harm to fetal brain development.
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7: Highs level off around 70 today, under overcast skies, with storms likely, east winds 8 to 15 miles an hour. Thunderstorms likely. Tonight, lows dip down to about 60, overcast skies. Right now, 66.
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1: Radar just yet, but it's on the way. Come on in, everybody. It's finally Friday, and I am

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1: 76 degrees with just a little bit of a breeze. Tomorrow, showers probably in the morning. Highs on Saturday, around 74 degrees, but the winds are going to be gusty tomorrow, up to 30 miles an hour. For Sunday, sunshine back in the forecast, 78. Monday, we start drying out, sunshine and 81. Tuesday, we're back up to 85 degrees. So just a little bit of a respite for our air conditioners and our livestock. Like I said, Stu's got weather on the way. Talk text line is always open, 877-301-FARM. What's on your mind this morning? I'd love to hear from you. You're also going to hear from Terry Barr this morning, continuing our conversation with Kathy Burris. She works directly at farmers markets around South Central Wisconsin. Are consumers paying attention to the latest food-related news on cyclospora? That is that illness that's now impacted more than 18,000 lives across 45 states. They think it was connected to contaminated lettuce. Does that force consumers to rethink where they're getting their food? We'll find out. Also talking this morning, the tough farm economy could be seeing an escalation of land sales because of it. And a crop we seldom talk about, but is a financial powerhouse, alfalfa. All that and more on the way.
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5: If you're trying to make money in the field or in the barn or processing plant, involved in agriculture, there are a lot of factors that are playing into that. I'm Bob Bosel from the northern end of the world's longest barn in Eau Claire, visiting with a gentleman that knows the challenges of agriculture and the world geopolitics, Dr. David Cole from Virginia Tech University, and the only professor I know that's ever played in the NBA. And we're going to find out about his thoughts on what's going on around the world. And Dr. Cole, last year, you made a presentation around Wisconsin, thriving in economic chaos. Has anything changed for agriculture?
6: Well, I think it's probably accelerated, Bob, and the event late February, definitely. Of course, I call it the Middle Eastern conflict, has definitely put our whole not only agriculture economy, but general economy, not only here, but around the world, in a set of turmoil.
5: And oil comes to the top and all that. As far as what's going on with the Strait of Hormuz and getting oil out of there, we know that it's went up way over $80 again. The future and the effect that has on not only agricultural production, fertilizer production, food production, it's not going to go away anytime soon.
6: Absolutely. And one of the things is, if you really think about it, we were in this world where we were in just-in-time management. Now, one of the things I think agriculture producers and any business person has to have just-in-case. And let's look at this deal. I had these metrics, and if gasoline on average stays above $4 a gallon, diesel fuel 5, and if WTI, West Texas Intermediary Oil, stays above 100 for more than 15 weeks, it throws us into recession. Well, it lasted 13 weeks, and of course we had, quote, this peace agreement. Well, we're right back there. And what's so critical, oil and energy, $8 out of every $10 we spend on a farm and ranch is connected to

0: Jed Clampett's oil. But 60% of the general economy. And you know one of the things, Bob? Oil is very psychological. Because, boy, when you look at that gas pump, all of a sudden it jumps 40 cents. You kind of cut your, spending back. But one of the things that we got to watch for is we've blown up a lot of infrastructure. And you know one of the things that we've done? We have coalesced a bunch of fraction groups in Iran. So this thing's not going to go away overnight. And one of the things that your listeners really need to watch is our fertilizer prices, and particularly watch South America, because, see, they're going to be coming into their spring season. And if you think about it, our fertilizer prices are up 40 to 55%. Yeah, our prices are up 10 to 15%, so we have margin compression. It's not only happening here, but it's happening in South America. So South America will face it first. Another thing, Bob, in our country, watch California, fifth largest economy in the world. By the way, they import 1 million gallons of oil a day. From where? The Middle East. Because guess what? We didn't have forward-thinking people having a pipeline from Texas over to California. So California is very, very vulnerable. Fifth largest economy in the world. By the way, Texas now is the sixth largest economy in the world. And so this oil element and energy element just ripples right through the ag economy, the general economy, and of course it's creating inflation.
1: As we look at that going forward, we all know the hardships farmers face trying to get their 2026 crop in, not only getting fertilizer and other inputs, but also trying to pay for it. I've heard, and what's your thought on what might be happening for the 2027 crop?
0: Well, as Clint Eastwood would say, we got lucky. Some producers, for 2026 crop, had already, pegged it in and bought it in. Now, 2027, extremely vulnerable. And, we've been on the speaking circuit the past 3 days, and I'm hearing producers say, I may be changing my fertilizer programs. We may be dropping marginal land, where you don't get your bang for the buck. Of course, our farms, we have the dairy creamery and the dairies, and we have the cow-calf hay operation. We've gone to poultry compost, and so it's not impacting us much on the fuel cost it is, but it's out there. So one of the things that I really find is South America is going to be a litmus test to what may happen here in 2027.
1: As we look forward to the issues that we're looking for in the grain crops and the row crops and things like that, they're already suffering. Prices are horrible. Exports aren't where we'd like to see them, especially for corn and soybeans. E15 ethanol, is that still a dark cloud hanging over the row crops as we go forward with some of these elements? We'd already talked about oil and fertilizer.
0: Yeah. One of the things that, the big questions asked me, Bob, with grain, row crop, and specialty crop, are we in a cyclical downturn or are we in a structural downturn? Bob, you know what some people are saying is, grain row crop, the automobile industry in the 1970s, where Japan came in and ate our lunch. I think it's a combination of three, Bob. And so what's happened is we got tremendous supply worldwide, and, the demand, we've got competition from the global south. And so what's happening is our producers are caught kind of in a rock and a hard spot. Though I'll have to say, I have my old famous 2 and 10 year rule. Why is it famous? I came up with it. But 2 out of every 10 years, the markets line up, production lines up, and your grain row crop make tons of money. The other 8 years, it's a struggle. But 5 of those 8 years, some of the producers are making adjustments. I was down in Ground Zero in February. And of course, Ground Zero, bad times, Arkansas. And what's real interesting, I had a producer that was losing $300,000 a year 3 years ago. He eked out $75,000. You know what he did? Gave up the marginal farm ground. Got rid of some of the equipment didn't need. The other thing is he kind of switched crops, and he also had a marketing and risk management program. But you know another thing? His daughter was going to go to private college. She's going to community college now. And so we are seeing structural readjustments by some of the producers. But one of the things I would have to tell you, I don't see the conditions improving. And you got to remember, weather can create a supply issue, and that'll be a short-term bump up. What we've got to do is look for demand, and you're starting to see, you know, China's buying the beans right now. You know, it's getting the bean prices up there. Of course, corn's been pretty strong. The other element, we're dragging our feet on, you know, the uses of, you know, our row crops here in the United States. And one of the things is that's where our political forces have to get off their butts and do something.
1: China supposedly buying beans. They said they were going to buy beans in that trade agreement they signed a few years ago when President Trump was in office. What they say and what they do are two different things.
0: Absolutely, absolutely. And I think one of the things that we really got to do, they said, what, 25 million and what, they're 8% there. That could change in a New York minute. All of a sudden, they just say, hey, we aren't going to do it. And you got to remember, they have another source. They have another source out of the global south, you know, for some of their beans and or some of their other products. So,
1: and they own infrastructure in Brazil and down in South America. How much of a factor is that in us trying to get back into that market? We'll never get back where we were.
0: Huge, huge, because guess what? They've been strategic. We've been playing Mickey Mouse games here in the United States of America. And if you really look at it, they've invested $1.5 trillion in 70 countries because they want another source of food, fiber, and fuel, not just for China, but for that whole Asian rim, which is a growing population. So they want to divest themselves from Western nations. And those BRIC nations that, Bob, you've heard me talk about over the years, Brazil, Russia, India, China, South Africa, 40 other nations want to join them. And so what you're seeing is trade agreements being developed outside the United States.
1: Dr. David Cole, Virginia Tech University agricultural economist, in Wisconsin, talking to Wisconsin ag bankers about the situation in agriculture going forward. Next time, we're going to talk to Dr. David Cole about more trade deals. This time, the U.S.-Canada-Mexico Free Trade Agreement. From the northern end of the world's longest barn in Eau Claire, I'm Bob Bosold.
2: 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Stay tuned as ag meteorologist Stu Muck gives you the latest forecast in just moments, right here on the Midwest Farm Report.
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3: 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I'm digging this, Stu. Temperatures, what did we say? Mid-70s today and rain, thank goodness.
12: Yeah, it's going to come our way, Pam. I mean, that cool front that was way off in North Dakota yesterday has finally moved east up into north central Minnesota to eastern South Dakota. And low pressure is kind of strengthening northern Kansas, southern parts of Nebraska. That's all going to push a bit east and southeast. There is rain, central and southern Minnesota, the eastern parts of Iowa down into Missouri, some rain just crossing over the Mississippi into far southwest Wisconsin right now this morning. It's going to slide east and southeast through the state today, tonight, and into Saturday. I know everybody wants to know, how much? When's it going to get here? How's it going to be? Far southwest Wisconsin, southeast Minnesota, I'd say La Crosse and south. That's where folks are going to talk about an inch or two, maybe a little more than that in some parts of southern Minnesota into Iowa. We start looking at Wisconsin, not quite so heavy. In fact, I'd say Green Bay to Eau Claire, maybe up to a quarter or half inch. North of that, not much at all. Further south could certainly be heavier. I'd say even toward the Madison area, an inch or two may add up from late today on into Saturday morning. Temperatures aren't going to be as warm today because clouds are going to build in, and once the rain starts, it stays a little cooler. That holds true right overnight. The rain lasting into Saturday morning, but then ending. Sunshine more likely later Saturday and into Sunday. Temperatures a little cooler. In fact, let's just say a little cooler than normal as we head through the weekend. Oh, we warm it up next week, no doubt about that, with the next rain chance probably showing up as we wrap up Tuesday or head to midweek. I'll have forecast details after
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3: You know, even with the break in the temperatures yesterday, my little chubby Sheltie dog, Granite, was pretty happy to be outside, frisky almost. I bet the hound dog's going to be frisky going to breakfast this morning.
12: Oh, he was excited to be out already today. I wasn't sure he wanted to come in, but oh yeah, there's food. I have to go in. Yeah, yeah.
3: Yeah, it's a break for all of us, that's for sure.
12: Oh, yeah, we need it. Still kind of warming. Temp stayed very mild overnight, Pam, and our Compere Financial Ag Weather Forecast does call for more clouds today. Rain this morning in western Wisconsin slides east through the state today. More rain likely in southern Wisconsin, way less in the north, and a lesser chance to see it. Temps today ought to hold in the upper 70s, maybe an 80 or so in some areas. South winds good 5 to 15. The rain more likely tonight. No real severe weather threat. Some thunderstorms, yes, but localized heavy rain about the biggest problems. In the low to mid-60s overnight as winds become northeast. Still some rain, but ending early tomorrow morning from west to east. And some sunshine breaks back out mid-70s, mid and upper 70s tomorrow. And about the same Sunday, Pam, mostly sunny, mid and upper 70s. North winds 5 to 15. Should be nice, but southeast Wisconsin, several inches of rain possible. So we'll watch there.
3: Not what they need after what we saw earlier this week. Very good. Thank you, Stu. 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
20: For WIZMnews.com, I'm Brad Williams. As La Crosse's City Council prepares to revisit creating a city administrator position next week, leadership at the Chamber of Commerce says the position is critical to the local economy. Chamber CEO Sam Shinta said on the Rick Solem Show that streamlining city processes will create the stability businesses need to invest in the community.
21: The question is not whether we can afford a city administrator. It's whether we can continue to afford ineffective administration without a city administrator. So we need to think about the opportunity cost here.
20: Meanwhile, La Crosse's mayor came out with a completely opposite take. Mayor Shaundell Washington Spivey says the current proposal for an administrator strips power away from local voters.
22: Only elected officials can be held truly accountable by you, the people of La Crosse. This legislation would permanently remove the voice of the people from City Hall.
20: The proposal goes before the Judiciary and Administration Committee of the City Council next week. The Ho-Chunk Nation has dedicated its community garden located in Riverside Park. The event on Thursday marked the official dedication of the Betsy Thunder sculpture, which was installed a few weeks ago. John Greendeer, president of the Ho-Chunk Nation, spoke at the ceremony, and he encourages area residents to learn more about the region's long history.
23: There are villages upon villages. There are villages of, 400 to 500 years old sitting on top of villages that are 2,500 years old in the community. In some places, you can't drag a shovel without coming across some surface-level artifact.
20: Betsy Thunder is recognized as a healer who provided medical care to natives and white settlers before and after the city of La Crosse was founded in the 1800s. La Crosse's Boys and Girls Clubs get a financial boost from the local charitable group known as Bubba's Fund. The clubs have accepted a grant of $2,500 for this year, with grants of the same amount planned annually for the next 3 years. Cassidy Murphy, the area director for the Boys and Girls Clubs, says the grant will help provide needs for the club members' summer activities.
24: We are using the funds for summer essentials, so sunscreen, ice packs, everything that kids need to go on field trips this summer, all the safety essentials.
20: Bubba's Fund honors the memory of Charlie Weber, also known as Bubba, who died when he was just 3 months old. There won't be any affiliation between Amplify Health by Gundersen and Vernon Health in Viroqua. The healthcare providers issued a statement stating that after 4 months of evaluation, both sides are not moving forward with the affiliation. They signed a letter of intent to start the process in late March. Mandela Barnes has dropped out of the Democratic primary for governor of Wisconsin. The former lieutenant governor made the announcement in a video posted on his Facebook page, as Democratic Socialist Francesca Hong has garnered strong support from the liberal wing of the party. Barnes is the third Democrat to withdraw from the race. I'm Brad Williams.
0: Coming up in August, deadlines for various USDA Farm Service Agency program and service applications. Undersecretary for Farm Production and Conservation Richard Fordyce says it starts on August 3rd. The final day for candidate nominations for this year's FSA County Committee elections.
1: They can nominate themselves or they can nominate someone else to be a candidate to run. There's a lot of things that happen locally that the county committee can weigh in on, checking and making sure eligibility is correct. There are opportunities for them to weigh in on payment rates and other things.
0: With the actual elections taking place in early November, on Friday, August 7th, the deadline for eligible producers to apply for the Assistance for Specialty Crop Farmers program.
1: They either use a login.gov account or they go to the local FSA county office. What they'll find is really an application that's pre-populated. If they've done an acreage report, we will have an application for them.
0: More than $16 million in disaster relief payments will be available for producers applying for the Supplemental Disaster Relief Program.
1: The new component of SDRP that we're talking about is the quality loss component, the sign-up deadline for SDRP. Stage one, stage two, quality loss, everything involved under SDRP ends on August the 12th.
0: At month's end, landowners can update their acreage-based allocations, allocations connected to the primary FSA-operated Farm Safety Net programs, agricultural risk coverage, and price loss coverage.
1: Landowners really don't need to do anything if once they got that notification that those additional acres looked correct, want to accept them. The only thing that folks would want to do is if they looked at that notification, maybe they have questions about that, then they need to go into the local FSA office before August 31st.
0: Eligibility requirements, payment rates, and additional details are available through local Farm Service Agency offices or online at www.fsa.usda.gov. I'm Rod Bain reporting for the U.S. Department of Agriculture in Washington, D.C.
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7: Highs level off around 70 today under overcast skies with storms likely. East winds 8 to 15 miles an hour. Thunderstorms likely. Tonight, lows dip down to about 60, overcast skies. Currently, 67.
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5: Cannabis products are not for use by anyone under the age of 21. Cannabis use may cause drowsiness, affect focus, reaction time, and decision making. These products are not evaluated or approved by the FDA. Pregnant people should avoid cannabis due to the risk of low birth weight, premature birth, stillbirth, and harm to fetal brain development.
8: Stories like it, forcing consumers to think a little differently about how they acquire their food. Terry Barr's got that story just around the corner. So glad you're along with us on this, the 31st day of July. Can you believe it? School bells just weeks away. I know they don't want to hear that. Maybe you do. On this morning back in 1975, the family of Jimmy Hoffa filed a missing person report. Did you know Jimmy Hoffa's middle name was Riddle? I think that is so appropriate considering today we still don't know where Jimmy Hoffa ever ended up. He was at a breakfast meeting at a cafe in Detroit when he went missing. No trace has ever been found. 9 different inspectors and detectives have held major cases trying to find Jimmy Hoffa. Still no answers. His family filed a missing person report on this day back in 1975. Quick happy birthday for you this morning. Happy birthday to actor Wesley Snipes. He turned 64 years young today, and now you know. Well, it's been all over the headlines over the past couple of weeks. Cyclospora. That's a foodborne illness that has made more than 18,000 people sick in more than 45 states. Center for Disease Control still monitoring it. Initially, they thought it was from contaminated lettuce. They're still trying to figure out what caused it. But the bottom line is, with a story like that, do consumers change how they buy food and where they buy food? Terry Barr chats with Kathy Burrs from Burrs Berry Patch in Barneveld. She and her husband, Ed, operate not only the Strawberry Patch, but also a vibrant farmer's market supply where they get a chance to visit face-to-face with consumers that may have questions about something like cyclospora. Kathy says right now the farm's as big as they want it when it comes to acres to serve those consumers. But as far as conversation, she's always ready to answer questions.
9: Oh, definitely. Definitely. I mean, there's a big difference between getting something fresh at the farmer's market and just going to the grocery store and never really knowing who grew your food, even what state it was grown in, even if it's really in season or not here in the U.S. And people that go to farmer's markets tend to learn more about, you know, what's available at this time of year. They're not asking for tomatoes in May. They realize that they're not going to be around till August or at least, you know, mid to late July, the cherry tomatoes come in. So people are definitely much more connected to the cycles of food in the area, I guess I would say.
10: And tell us about the farmer's markets if people want to come and see you.
9: Yeah, so we attend the Mount Hort Farmer's Market Thursday evenings. Great market right on Main Street. You know, it's neither of our local markets are huge by any stretch of the imagination, but they pretty much have everything there. I mean, you can still get maple syrup, you can still get honey, you can still get eggs and cheese and meat, as well as vegetables. So they're great. And again, they're all local producers here in the area.
10: So, you're building community.
9: Yeah. So we go to Mount Hort Thursday evenings, 3 to 6:30. And then on Saturdays, it goes to the Mineral Point Farmers Market from 8:30 to 11 in Mineral Point, Wisconsin, not on Mineral Point Road in Madison. another nice local farmers market, very much an artistic community, so there's a lot to see there. There's also a few artisans that actually sell at that market, so it's not strictly farmer-based. And then we go to the Dane County Farmers Market on Saturday mornings. That's where I go. I'm on the corner of Wisconsin and the Square. Fun time to be up there and to just to see people from all walks of life and to be part of that endeavor is really cool. Oh, we do have raspberries too.
8: Oh, wow.
9: Yep. Yep. A lot of people will ask us if our raspberries are pick your own, and they're not. We don't have a lot of raspberries available. They're a fall crop too. So a lot of times there's not really, when they're fruiting, it's normally early September to frost, but usually they peter out sometime in October. And so most kids are in school by that time, so there's not always a lot of desire to come pick your own. So Ed and I do all the picking on our raspberries.
10: They can get prickly too, so people don't know. Yes, they might get hurt.
9: Yes. I actually wear a rose glove on one of my hands, the hand that moves the branches and stuff like
10: Brilliant,
9: then I use my other hand, obviously, to pick the berries. But
8: nice conversation. Kathy Burrs, along with her husband, Ed, and family, owners and operators of Burrs Berry Patch in Barneville. But as she told Terry Barr, they're much more than just berries. They've got quite the complement of fresh produce that today's consumers are looking for. Thank you, Terry. Coming up next, we've got markets on the way. And before we wrap up, alfalfa. It's a critically important crop to Wisconsin's dairy industry, but as Rodney Dangerfield used to say, it doesn't get any respect. We'll give it some this morning.
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8: Markets are a little mixed as we roll into a Friday trade session. We'll get to numbers in just a moment. This has been a challenging year for all of Wisconsin agriculture. Of course, it's always about the weather. But then take a look at input costs, higher diesel prices, exceptionally high fertilizer prices and other inputs. And then the uncertainty on the global marketplace on where our product is going to go. It's that kind of uncertainty and stress that may be forcing some farms to think about selling their farmland. That at least is the opinion of Colton Lacina. He is the vice president of real estate with Farmers National Company. He says this is the time of the year where they start to really gauge how many farm fields are going up for sale.
11: We're starting to prepare for what is our sale season, which is, you know, the end of August, September, October, November. And the pipeline is starting to fill up and fill up rather quickly. So I do anticipate we're going to see probably closer to back to an average supply going into the 26 sales season.
8: That's Colton Lacina, the vice president of real estate with Farmers National Company. He says land values have been holding really resilient despite the challenges in the farm economy. Part of that because supply has been down. He says over the past 3 years, they've been holding pretty consistently at 20% off of what they would consider an average supply of farmland. But now he thinks that could be changing at least a little bit. Keep an eye on that. I'm keeping an eye on markets this morning. Let's talk about that this morning. Yesterday in Chicago, the barrel cheese dropped a half a cent. 40-pound, it was at 154 and three quarters. 40-pound black cheese was down a penny and a quarter at 153 and a quarter. Double A butter gained 9 cents to $1.48 a pound. This morning, the August Class 3 milk that goes into cheese is up to $16.68 a hundredweight. September's up eight, $17.02 a hundredweight. We're a little mixed in our grain trade. Currently, September corn is down a half. December new crop right now, down a penny at 467. August soybeans are up a penny. November new crop beans up a penny at 1190. Meanwhile, the wheat market for September, that's currently down four at 659 a bushel. And don't forget, Talk Text Line is open. I know we've got rain on the way. How is the wheat harvest coming? Do you like your yields? Any quality issues? The Talk Text Line, one of the best ways to convey that information to me. 877-301-FARM. Or maybe you're taking in one of our county fairs. Don't forget, there are plenty if you're looking for guidance on that. WIFairs.com can give you direction. Coming up next, she gives direction to the nation's policymakers about a crop that they may not have ever heard of, alfalfa. This is a high-value crop to Wisconsin's dairy population, but it gets no respect. Coming up next, Beth Nelson, president of the National Alfalfa and Forage Alliance, helps give it a little respect on a finally Friday morning. 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
8: So they're going to chase me out of here for a little bit. I'm on vacation just Monday. You'll have the capable hands of Kylie Allen on the helm. As we wrap it up on a Friday morning, you remember Rodney Dangerfield? One of his stand-up lines was, doesn't get any respect. Well, that's kind of the theme that goes with our last conversation, focused in on alfalfa. Now, alfalfa is a forage, a legume that does a lot of good for our soils and a lot of good for our Wisconsin dairy industry. It is a prime feed source for all of our dairy cattle. But trying to get that message across on the national scene to policymakers is difficult. Beth Nelson is the president of the National Alfalfa and Forage Alliance, headquartered in Minneapolis. She spends an awful lot of time in Washington, D.C., making the case for alfalfa to be included in certain risk management tools. And I asked her to tell me how she starts those conversations.
17: A lot of times when we go to D.C., the offices don't realize that alfalfa is actually the nation's fourth most valuable field crop. All the attention seems to go to the big five, corn, soybean, cotton, wheat, and rice. And alfalfa's value by itself, not all forages, but alfalfa's by itself is actually the fourth most valuable field crop in the country. And so all of the states really should care about this. But the new program that we've got coming out will be available in 13 states initially, and Wisconsin and Minnesota, Iowa, Michigan, and the Dakotas are included in that launch area.
8: Beth Nelson's along with us. She's the president of the National Alfalfa and Forage Alliance. Beth, let's talk a little bit about, is this expected to be a change big enough to bring more acres in? What is the state of the state for our alfalfa acres right now? I think there's a lot of people in Wisconsin that say, oh, wait a minute, I'll just go corn silage.
17: Right, right. So we've actually had some farmers tell us that their bankers are telling them to pick a different crop because we do not have a good safety net in the alfalfa industry. So we are hoping that this will satisfy the bankers. We expect it to be a very good product for our alfalfa farmers, and hope it plays a role in seeing our acres rebound. It's one of the most regenerative crops a farmer can have in his rotation. And so we would like to give them the tools that make it possible for them to include it in the rotation.
8: I have got to believe that it was an interesting conversation. When you start talking to insurance companies, actuarials, all those kinds of things, that's a different world. How was that conversation and giving, I guess we'd say, proof of performance for them to even buy in on this?
17: Yeah, we are fortunate on the National Alfalfa and Forage Alliance Board of Directors to have Glenda Blindert, who has an insurance agency and is extremely knowledgeable on crop insurance products. And she was actually helped represent NAFA on the product development team. This is a partnership that was done between the National Alfalfa and Forage Alliance and a company called AgriLogic Consulting, which is a company that focuses on crop insurance development. And so when we were finally able to hone things in here, we expect it to work out really quite well. The new program is going to leverage the relationship between forage prices and the futures prices of corn, soybean meal, and class 3 milk. And by doing that, we hope to see in-season price risk protection that will be much more representative of insurable values than the previous APH program and the pricing that they were able to offer.
8: Now, if you're intrigued about this, the good news is they've got a free educational webinar that's coming up Tuesday, August 11th at 1 p.m. Central Time. Tell me a little bit about the webinar. What's going to be tackled, Beth?
17: Sure. Listeners are people that participate in it will learn about what forage crops are actually eligible, what alfalfa mixtures are eligible, coverage options, premium estimates. There will be some production record requirements, so something that a lot of our alfalfa farmers maybe haven't been keeping quite as tight of records since there hasn't been a need. This will require some production record requirements. It will discuss also how the projected and harvested prices are being determined in the program, what the enrollment deadlines are, and they'll even have some real-world examples where folks will learn how the coverage and indemnities will be calculated.
8: Excellent. Do we have a rough idea how these premiums are going to look? How will it play, so to speak, Beth, with the other elements of my crop insurance, for example?
17: Yeah, I am not the person to answer that question, but we will have an agent on the webinar who has already looked into that, and I don't want to misspeak to that, right. So I'll let her cover that for folks on August 11th. One thing to note is that registration is required. Even if somebody is not going to attend it live and wants to view the on-demand webinar later, you still must register. So go to alfalfa.org. And in the first thing under NAFA News is this webinar registration.
8: And that seminar only made possible because of her tenacious argument on behalf of alfalfa. Beth Nelson, president of the National Alfalfa and Forage Alliance. Their website again, alfalfa.org, now providing access to all farmers to a forage production revenue protection insurance product that they had to work for tooth and nail a lot through education. We're going to have more with Beth Nelson coming up over the next week to make sure you don't miss that live webinar scheduled for August 11th. Hopefully you're leaving this morning knowing a little bit more than you did when we started. That's always the goal. Kylie Allen along with you on Monday. Enjoy the weekend.
12: 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This has been the Midwest Farm Report with Pam Yonke. 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

0: Elizabeth Mary, how's your face, head, neck doing today?
1: I'm reporting live from Ankeny, Iowa.
0: Yeah, you're in your hotel. I'm in the park, the Best Western Park Hotel in Madison right now. We're both in hotels.
1: The power of radio right now. We can be anywhere in the world.
0: The power of this show fascinates me, and I think I'm going to explore it in the near future, to be honest. It fascinates me. Because
1: you're going to be a van liver. You're going to live in a van and travel.
0: Living in a van down by the river. No, I just, it's really interesting. It's really interesting. I have a doctor's appointment today. You know how it is. You don't want to change doctors if you find a good one.
1: Oh, so for
0: sure. From Chicago to Madison to see him. He's great. I love him.
1: I doctored in Iowa forever until I found one back up here, you know, in Madison.
0: Yeah, it's the thing. How was the gig last night?
1: It was so great. I just, it gives me I don't know. I just love performing, and I love shows like this because I get to play my original music to people who are very receptive. So, yeah.
0: And you playing the new stuff that you haven't released yet?
1: No, we haven't been starting to. I play some of it out solo in my solo shows. I'll sneak it in. I won't tell anyone it's an original just to see how it goes.
0: Have you played I'm in Love with My Ginger Hair Partner yet?
1: You know what? I did not. I'm saving that one. Big debut.
0: Well, I'm really excited for you tonight now, because now you got to pack up, sober up, drive back, see your kid, jump in your car, go to Janesville. You're going to be you're going to be a spotlight performer in Janesville today. Janesville, Wisconsin, of course. Janesville for Drew Baldridge.
1: With the one and only Drew Baldridge. Such a cool dude.
0: You better tell him I said hello. I love that guy.
1: I will. And he's giving back to an independent artist like myself. So, yeah, it's been a crazy week for me.
0: And this is a thing. Like, there are a lot of artists, and I know of one specifically, and I mean this with all due respect, who's about a tier above you who applied for this. And Drew was like, nope. Brett Westgrove. He's great. He's a great guy.
1: Yep. Well, he's actually living in Nashville too. But yeah, he's independent.
0: But he applied for this as well. And Drew chose you, and I think that's amazing.
1: That's so nice. I'm so excited.
0: You should be proud of yourself. I can't wait to hear about it. I can't wait to tell you about a bunch of things too. Of course, a couple hours from right now, Miss Tracy Lee will be doing the Nashville tea. But yesterday we talked about it a little bit. In three nugs, we're talking about Weird Al. There's a funny thing about Saudi Arabia and Weird Al. I'll share that with you. But Gen Z calls out of work for six reasons that millennials didn't realize were okay. So before you get going, or maybe you want to take off Monday, Tuesday and have a long weekend, maybe take off Monday, Tuesday, Wednesday and go on a little vacation, here's some ideas how to call out of work. We'll do it next in Three Nugs.
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1: Fish with Friends, Elizabeth Mary. I got three nugs for you, girl.
2: I'm excited. This is a two-parter.
1: Yeah, this is a fun one. We're going to talk about why Gen Z have six reasons that millennial didn't realize were okay to call out of work. But first, let's talk about a small dog. A small dog's missing since the 4th of July. So, oh. I know, right? All month. Was rescued after witnesses spotted it swimming alone in the San Francisco Bay.
2: Oh, no.
1: The dog's name is Prita, reportedly bolted after being scared by a fireworks display. Prita also endured aerial assault by an organized gang of seagulls.
2: Oh, my gosh. But it's okay.
1: Yeah, she was swimming and they were going after her. She tried to stay afloat.
2: Oh, that's so sad. Do you know how many people lost their pets because of fireworks?
1: Oh, yeah, that's a thing. Freddie, when I came home from the fireworks in Chicago, Freddie was a wreck. He was not good. He was all over me, but he also has a lot of anxiety, and I do too, so it's probably why we're the perfect match. Weird Al Yankovic turned down over $1 million to perform a single show at Saudi Arabia's comedy festival. He said he walked away because the opportunity felt ethically compromised, and it made him feel icky.
2: Interesting.
1: The festival had Pete Davidson, David Chappelle, Bill Burr, Louis C.K., Mark Maron, Shane Gillis, Zach Woods. I mean, Weird Al didn't judge the other comedians. He's just at the point in his career where he said he can afford to say no to something that doesn't align with his values. If I was one of

0: those other comedians, I'd be like, screw you, Weird Al. And by the way, Weird Al, one of the best live concerts I have ever seen.
1: Are you serious?
0: Yep. He was amazing. Wow. Amazing. Okay. Based on time constraints placed on me by management, let me give you part two of the Gen Z thing. So we were talking.
1: I love it. I'm excited.
0: Yeah, this was about Gen Z giving six reasons that millennials didn't realize were okay to call out of work.
1: Mm-hmm.
0: Okay. To take a mental health day. Hey, listen, I need a mental health day. Burnout's tough. I've been working really hard. I just need to clear. Can you? Oh, my God. Gen Z, and neither are you. You and I are such crap shows off the air.
1: I remember sleeping under my desk on my lunch break, so I was having, like, anxiety. I'd be like, oh.
0: Gen Z says it's okay to say, my boss is terrible. I won't work with her. I don't like working with her. I need a day off. That's number two. Management's bad. Common cold. Listen, I have a cold. I don't want to spread it. Not going to lie to
1: you. This is a thing that even my stepson does, and I'm like, I think you're fine. I mean, I went to work dying usually.
0: I know, right? Me too. They don't want to fake it. Gen Zers would be the first to admit. There was a period in my life. I mean, I don't remember the last time I took a sick day, to be honest with you. But there's a period in my life where, like, the only sick day I took at this one job I was at for 10 years with my old friend Connie was she and I had tummy tucks. And we scheduled our vacation around it, and we only took two sick days.
1: Oh, my gosh.
0: Gen Z number five doesn't want to deal with ignorance, and they don't want to deal with it. They're like, you know what? This is dumb. I don't want to deal with it. And finally, we don't get paid enough. I don't get paid enough. I'm not comfortable coming to work today. Screw you. Or give me a raise. It's ballsy.
1: I think back to my $5.25 an hour job.
0: I know, right? Like, it's ballsy, but more power to you. If you can do it, do it.
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10: Highs level off around 70 today, under overcast skies, with storms likely, east winds 8 to 15 miles an hour. Thunderstorms likely. Tonight, lows dip down to about 60, overcast skies. Right now, 66.

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1: As La Crosse's City Council prepares to revisit creating a city administrator position next week, leadership at the Chamber of Commerce says the position is critical to the local economy. Chamber CEO Sam Shinta said on the Rick Solem Show that streamlining city processes will create the stability businesses need to invest in the community.
2: The question is not whether we can afford a city administrator, it's whether we can continue to afford ineffective administration without a city administrator. So we need to think about the opportunity cost here.
1: Meanwhile, La Crosse's mayor came out with a completely opposite take. Mayor Shaundell Washington Spivey says the current proposal for an administrator strips power away from local voters. The proposal goes before the Judiciary and Administration Committee of the City Council next week. The Ho-Chunk Nation has dedicated its community garden located in Riverside Park. The event on Thursday marked the official dedication of the Betsy Thunder sculpture, which was installed a few weeks ago. John Greendeer, president of the Ho-Chunk Nation, spoke at the ceremony, and he encourages area residents to learn more about the region's long history.
3: There are villages upon villages. There are villages of, 400 to 500 years old sitting on top of villages that are 2,500 years old in the community. In some places, you can't drag a shovel without coming across some surface-level artifact.
1: Betsy Thunder is recognized as a healer who provided medical care to natives and white settlers before and after the city of La Crosse was founded in the 1800s. La Crosse's Boys and Girls Clubs get a financial boost from the local charitable group known as Bubba's Fund. The clubs have accepted a grant of $2,500 for this year, with grants of the same amount planned annually for the next 3 years. Cassidy Murphy, the area director for the Boys and Girls Clubs, says the grant will help provide needs for the club members' summer activities. Bubba's Fund honors the memory of Charlie Weber, also known as Bubba, who died when he was just 3 months old. I'm Brad Williams.
4: 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Fish with Friends, wrapping up the week with the dumbest text question of the day of all times. Miss Elizabeth Mary, we're about to share it with you. It's all about your car, but it actually might be helpful, but it's weird. This is all on her.
5: I think it's a good one.
4: 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You chose it. Okay, what's next?

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1: Fish with Friends, Elizabeth Marriott's today's text question of the day.
2: What's one thing you keep in your vehicle at all times?
1: This is an interesting one. I find this to be an interesting one. I've got mine are straps, straight up. You know, you never know when you might need them.
2: Straps for what? What, like towing straps?
1: Yeah, like when you were like, I used to have a truck. So you do the straps. Well, what do you think I meant? Like, I'm not talking about you and Paul do on a Friday.
2: You just said straps, so I just didn't know what you're talking
1: this
2: about.
1: This girl. What am I going to do with this girl? Text question today. What's one thing you keep in your vehicle at all time? I've got just if a buddy ever needs them or whatever. Like, now, right now I have an SUV, but I used to have a truck, and, you know, you always got to have the straps with you. So
2: that's good. Good job.
1: A little different than what you were thinking. But okay.
2: I don't know what I was thinking. This question, I could go on forever and ever because I'm in my vehicle sometimes 500 to 600 miles a weekend traveling to shows.
1: Preach.
2: And
1: preach, girl.
2: Two things that I keep in my car at all times. Okay. First of all, phone charger.
1: Yep.
2: Because phone charger. And then second, snacks. Not only do I have a 5-year-old, but when I'm on the road sometimes late, a lot of places aren't open since COVID.
1: Mama likes a snack.
2: Mama needs a snack on the way home.
1: Mama drove from her home all the way to Nashville once. And I was like, hey, I flew there and I was like, hey, can you give me a ride somewhere? I got in the vehicle. There was about $60 in candy. It was insane, and chips and Gardettos. And yeah.
2: I will never go hungry. Oh, yeah. My Gardetto rise on a road trip. Yes, please.
1: Ham burger. I love that. Fish with Friends text question of the day today is very simply, what's one thing you keep in your vehicle at all times? Text in, message via the app. We'll get to your answers here in just a little bit.
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1: Fishing with friends, hanging out with my friends, Elizabeth, Mary, and Jen right now. You know, Jen just made a comment off the air about the girl that stole her bike when she was a kid. This was because Elizabeth Mary was, I got called fat, fat, fishy wallpaper and paint. They used to fat shame me. Yeah.
2: When I was a kid. Paper and paint.
1: Yeah, it was a jingle for a place. Anyway, Elizabeth Mary, you got called a pig nose when you were a kid.
2: I did, by Stacey Meyer, yes.
1: And then you called Stacey Meyer the B word.
2: First time I ever swore at anyone. And I got called into Miss Manikowski's office and I said, yeah, well, she called me a pig nose. And Miss Manikowski was like, I think there's better ways to deal with this.
1: One of the people you don't want to mess with, Elizabeth. Someone you don't want to mess with, 110%, Jen.
2: Oh, I know.
1: Go ahead, Jen.
2: I know.
1: Tell the story.
2: Jen's so nice. Jen is so nice. But Jen will cut a B if she needs to.
3: And what did I tell you? What was the little girl's name was mean to you?
2: Mine was Stacey Meyer. But you said,
3: Stacey, you can fix noses. You can't fix ugly.
1: Yep. True.
3: All right. Let's call her right now.
2: What did you do to Donna?
1: What'd you do with the girl that
3: Donna
1: stole your bike?
3: Donna stole my bike in first grade, my Schwinn. Brand new bike.
2: And what did you
3: do? I had to go find it in her garage. I can't even say it. I honestly can't.
1: Yeah, you can. She's told this story before.
3: My mom had a chicken like thawing out or de-thawing or whatever the word is on the kitchen counter. You know, that pink juice comes out. I put it in those little Dixie cups, you know, from when you're little. I put it in there and I told her it was Kool-Aid and she drank it and she had to go in the emergency room. After they untied her from the birch tree in our front yard, I tied her to our birch tree with my new bike lock.
2: You're ruthless.
1: And again, what did she do, Jen?
3: She took my brand new Schwinn bike, my blue bike with the basket on it.
1: Yeah, and she gave it back, though.
3: I had to go, oh my God, now you sound like my dad. It wasn't my, she's the one.
2: You were like six or seven.
3: She took it. I had to go get the bike out of her garage.
1: So she took
3: it. It was in her garage.
1: You had to go to her house, get the bike, and in return, you tied her to a tree with a bike lock.
2: Yeah. Give her chicken breast juice and.
3: Whatever. I hated her anyway. It just was the cherry on the
2: ice. We should bring her on the show.
1: Yeah, that's the one I want to reach out to.
2: New segment, Find a Bully. We'll bring Will O'Connell, we'll bring Stacey Meyer, and we'll bring Donna. Yes. Hendricks.
1: Oh my God. I think that's a great idea. I love it. I just want to point out, don't mess with Jen.
2: Mm-mm.
1: That's
3: Mm-mm.
2: Taken.
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1: Ahead of a potential August vote on creating a city administrator, La Crosse Mayor Shaundell Washington Spivey is asking the council to drop the current proposal. While the mayor campaigned on hiring an administrator to streamline city operations, he said in a video that he opposes this specific charter ordinance.
2: We need to set this legislation aside so that we can finish considering all the options that exist to make our government better for the people we serve.
1: The La Crosse Chamber of Commerce is making a major push for the city to adopt an administrator. Chamber Government Relations Director Allison Furgut said on the Rick Solem Show that frustration with local red tape has reached a tipping point for area groups.
3: We met with some nonprofits who work in development and in housing and that sort of thing, and they talked about how difficult our current zoning code is to work within. But they all agreed that they would keep this current kind of messy zoning code that we have if we got a city administrator.
1: The issue comes before the city council in August. Kids in La Crosse who visit the Boys and Girls Clubs in the summer are going to benefit from a new four-year grant agreement between the clubs and the local charity. Bubba's Fund is giving $2,500 to the Boys and Girls Clubs this year. Bubba's Fund is named in memory of a boy named Charlie Bubba Weber, who was just 3 months old when he died of an unknown cause. Charlie's father, Alex Weber, says granting money to Boys and Girls Club is a natural fit.
4: When we see the kids in our community, we see Charlie. We really do, and so this is the kind of thing we love doing.
1: Bubba's Fund has received about $80,000 in public donations through the La Crosse Area Community Foundation. Several suspicious fires earlier this week in Onalaska are under investigation by police there. They happened Tuesday evening between 8 p.m. and just after midnight Wednesday morning. Several garbage cans, a dumpster, and a vehicle were all damaged by the fire. They occurred in the area north of Main Street and south of Troy Street. Police in Onalaska are asking people living in that area to check their cameras for suspicious activity. I'm Brad Williams.
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3: Fish with friends. Oh, we got a busy day out of us still. Don't forget Miss Tracy Lee in a little over an hour. We'll be doing something we call the Nashville Tea. Jen wants to talk about living on Mars. 20 minutes away from today's text question of the day.
4: What do you keep in your vehicle at all times? I love this one.
3: Yeah, we've been getting cute ideas off this one. This is totally an Elizabeth Mary question. But I've got something special for you. Have you heard of the Luke Bryan before?
4: I have heard of the Luke Bryan.
3: Somebody's having a little bit of fun with his controversial song. We're going to share it with you next.
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I saw the old man's face. Front page obituary. He was a millionaire. He left his fortune to some guy he barely knew. His kids were mad as hell.

0: 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Fish with friends. Elizabeth, Mary, and I are hanging out right now. Elizabeth, Mary, are you familiar with, we play him on the station, so I hope you are, Luke Bryan?
1: I think I've heard of him.
0: Have you heard of him before?
1: Yes, of course.
0: Okay, you know the Luke Bryan song.

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1: Every day we go. Wake up. Coffee.
2: Yeah.
1: Camo.
2: I feel it.
1: Climb tree.
2: Mm-hmm.
1: Wet line. 18.
2: Say it, girl.
1: Fish, hunt, golf, drink.
2: Yeah.
1: All fall, all spring, all summer long, I'll be living it up and living it on.
2: Yeah.
1: A country boy's dream. Fish, hunt, golf, drink. Please snap.
3: Oh my gosh.
2: Yeah, thank you, thank you, thank you. Dramatic reading.
3: He's been getting so much flack for that song.
2: I love the dramatic version of it, though. Why is he been getting flack for it?
3: Because it's so simple.
2: Oh, is that the AI one? They think AI wrote this?
4: If I could have it my own.
2: Is that what it is? They think AI wrote it? Is this that song?
3: Yeah, or they're just like, you lost your touch, man. They just think it's super simple.
2: Who cares?
3: Wake up.
2: Yeah,
3: coffee.
2: Like, he's got a rhythm. He's got a formula. It works. He's got over 30 number ones, I believe.
3: And he has more money than all of us put together. So he's doing fine.
2: I think Luke's gonna be okay. Craig it up. Well,

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21: Storms likely today, otherwise overcast. High temperatures reach up to 70. Winds out of the east, 8 to 15 miles an hour. Cloudy skies expected again. Tonight, thunderstorms likely. 60. Right now, it's 66 degrees.
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1: As La Crosse's City Council prepares to revisit creating a city administrator position next week, leadership at the Chamber of Commerce says the position is critical to the local economy. Chamber CEO Sam Shinta said on the Rick Solem Show that streamlining city processes will create the stability businesses need to invest in the community.
2: The question is not whether we can afford a city administrator. It's whether we can continue to afford ineffective administration without a city administrator. So we need to think about the opportunity cost here.
1: Meanwhile, La Crosse's mayor came out with a completely opposite take. Mayor Shaundell Washington Spivey says the current proposal for an administrator strips power away from local voters. The proposal goes before the Judiciary and Administration Committee of the City Council next week. The Ho-Chunk Nation has dedicated its community garden located in Riverside Park. The event on Thursday marked the official dedication of the Betsy Thunder sculpture, which was installed a few weeks ago. John Greendeer, president of the Ho-Chunk Nation, spoke at the ceremony, and he encourages area residents to learn more about the region's long history.
3: There are villages upon villages. There are villages of, 400 to 500 years old sitting on top of villages that are 2,500 years old in the community. In some places, you can't drag a shovel without coming across some surface-level artifact.
1: Betsy Thunder is recognized as a healer who provided medical care to natives and white settlers before and after the city of La Crosse was founded in the 1800s. La Crosse's Boys and Girls Clubs get a financial boost from the local charitable group known as Bubba's Fund. The clubs have accepted a grant of $2,500 for this year, with grants of the same amount planned annually for the next 3 years. Cassidy Murphy, the area director for the Boys and Girls Clubs, says the grant will help provide needs for the club members' summer activities. Bubba's Fund honors the memory of Charlie Weber, also known as Bubba, who died when he was just 3 months old. I'm Brad Williams.
4: 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Fish with friends. Elizabeth Mary, about 40 minutes from right now, Miss Tracy Lee will be giving us the Nashville tea. I can guarantee you one thing. I know
5: What's
4: she
5: that?
4: Loves Riley Green, but there's two stories I've seen this week that I'm assuming she's going to cover. One of them is an obvious one. It's Ella Langley, but she says she has something special that you may not know about Ella Langley. So we're going to talk about that, I would imagine. And then Megan Maroney, that story from this heartbreaking story.
5: I know.
4: That'll be in about 40 minutes. Jen wants all of us to move to Mars or something. I don't know. But if there's ever a good time for a Uranus joke, I'm assuming that's coming up in 20 minutes. Right now, though, Elizabeth, it's all about today's text question of the day.
5: What do you keep in your vehicles at all times? Text in, message via the app. Your answers are next.
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1: Fish with friends, we call it the text question of the day. This one's a little bit more, I think it's a good idea. I'm excited to see all the answers we're seeing from people. I've seen one that's amazing, and we're via text. We have a couple people ready on the phones. But first, let's talk about you and I. The text question of the day is, what's one thing you keep in your vehicle at all times? I said earlier, straps, like for toe straps, like towing thing, like tying things down, whatever.
2: Such a man.
1: Elizabeth thought I meant people. It got awkward.
2: I didn't know what you're talking about.
1: You made it weird.
2: I said a phone charger and snacks. I have a lot of snacks in my car.
1: She has snacks. If you need snacks, ask Elizabeth for a ride home.
2: If I pass a homeless person on the side of the road, I just hand them out a snack.
1: Whip snacks. Whipping nerve ropes at their face. Hey, fish with friends, what's one thing you keep in your vehicle at all times?
3: Always, I have a pen and paper at all times because my brain is always thinking of a million things. And I always need to write it down or I'll forget.
1: I've had different significant others that I was with throughout my life. They always buy me that stuff. They're like, with the way your brain goes and all that. And then I never write it down and then I forget. I think it's because I'm lazy. But like, what's a great thing? Like, what's something that you think of instantly that you're so glad you wrote down because you probably would have forgot?
3: People that I have not gotten back to that I definitely need to.
1: Important things
3: like documents that are due that I forget unless, oh my God, I have to do that. So yes, always need to write things down. Otherwise, they do not happen.
1: That is a great answer, and that's a good lesson. I appreciate the call today.
2: I love
3: it. Thanks, guys.
2: Okay, Fish, we are going to jam through some of these answers before we get to our last call for the text question of the day. What's one thing you keep in your vehicle at all times? Fish, our social media is going wild with these answers.
1: I saw that the text program did as well. Go ahead. What do you got for us? Give me a couple. Like, I'm excited to see which ones you choose.
2: Oh, my goodness. Someone said a little bag of tools. You never know when you might need it. That's actually really smart.
1: I like that,
2: A change of clothes.
1: Okay.
2: I do actually do that as well. Okay. What do you got over there?
1: Barf bags. Somebody said barf bags. They're the designated driver.
2: Oh, yes. Well, in that case, for sure.
1: Yeah. Umbrella, Ella. Yeah.
2: Someone said my patience. That's a good driver.
1: I like that one. I know there's some other good ones there that you're looking at. Somebody else said my secret cell phone. That person's going to be anonymous, by the way. I'm not going to say who it is.
2: Oh, my secret cell phone. Gum.
1: Yeah?
2: Yeah.
1: Anything? Yeah. Is there any other one that might stick out that you saw that I saw on the program?
2: Sunglasses?
1: Nope, there wasn't sunglasses. Are you sure there's not? Is there one that...
2: Oh, God, I know which one you're talking about. This is actually someone texted this in.
1: All right, go ahead. This is one thing you keep in your vehicle at all times. Go ahead.
2: Fish Calloway on the radio.
1: Boom. Oh, boy. Come on now.
2: There we go.
1: The Ginger Ninja. You're going to be last call on this one. Fish with friends, what's one thing you keep in your vehicle at all times?
4: Bottled water.
1: I'm sorry?
4: Bottles of water.
1: Oh, bottles of water. How many do you have?
4: Yeah. Like, I'll keep at least 3 or 4.
2: Oh, you're prepared.
1: Last winter, I forgot that I had one of those bubbler drinks in my car. God. And I kept it in there. And my car was parked outside during a massive snowstorm and it exploded everywhere. Fortunately, it was still frozen when I got to my car and I saw it and I vacuumed most of it out. But it took months to get.
2: Oh, my gosh. So I assume you don't keep drinks in your car, Fish, anymore.
1: No, I do not. Not even water, even though it wouldn't blow up. But that is a smart idea, though.
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1: Fish with Friends, hanging out with my good friends Elizabeth, Mary, and Jen right now. Jen wants to talk about something.
2: Would you, I've been toiling with this back and forth, would you, NASA is looking for volunteers to spend 1 year, you live in a simulated space habitat. This is training to send humans to Mars. So you have to live in a, you know, a controlled environment. You can't, you know, you don't get your phone.
1: Okay.
2: But here's, I just wonder, like, to go live somewhere for free, and they've probably, I wonder if you have to eat, like, space packets. No, they'll feed you
1: space food, probably,
3: I've never had astronaut food.
2: Anyway,
1: have you ever had to go potty because you had too much Tang?
2: Oh, I forgot about all that. Like, you have to go potty in a Ziploc? I don't know.
1: No, Poo-tangs are terrible. Okay, go on.
3: It'll
2: be two. It's two different environments. You have to learn how to do spacewalks. You have to learn how to drive the rover. No, this sounds like too much work. I didn't read all this, but here are the requirements.
1: I love that you came prepared.
2: I wonder why you need to. Okay, you have to be between the ages of 30. Yeah, they probably don't want people in their 20s because they're too dramatic.
1: Yep.
2: You have to be between the ages of 30 and 60, and it says in parentheses, but there could be exceptions. You cannot be taller than 6 feet, probably because you can't fit in stuff, maybe.
3: Oh, my gosh.
1: Oh, yeah. That's true.
2: You have to be proficient in English.
1: Okay.
2: Astronaut-like qualifications. You're supposed to have a bachelor's degree in engineering, biological sciences, physical science, or mathematics.
1: There goes me.
2: Math. Four candidates are going to be selected by the end of this month. Huh.
3: Does it make you nervous that we're, like, trying to make ourselves live in these habitats? Like, what's going to happen? They're all going to ship us up there?
2: Well, when I read stories like this, I wonder if in my lifetime people are going to be living on Mars and the moon.
1: Would you live on Mars?
2: No.
1: You can't live on your
3: movie Xenon from the 90s. Xenon.
1: How are you sourcing a movie that we don't know?
3: It was a Disney movie, but they lived on a ship up there. What?
2: No, it's okay.
1: There's a movie called Biodome. Do you remember that, Jen?
2: Yes.
1: With Pauly Shore, Elizabeth Mary. Yes. You've probably never seen it, but it's the concept of what Jen is saying. You're inside of a little room or whatever. You're inside of a little space area, or, you know, for a year.
2: Habitat. It's complete. Yeah, it has everything.
1: You're going to be monitored, though. There's going to be cameras everywhere.
2: Yeah, because I wasn't going to be fun to get away from everybody, but yeah, you're right. And plus, you have to work. It sounds like you have to know how to do math.
1: You have to be single, too. Probably got to be single.
2: Oh, you're right, because they don't want happening in their little habitat.
1: Oh, that'd be great. That would be amazing. Wouldn't that be great if you met somebody and you hook up?
2: Plus, what if other people were dummies? Like, what if you didn't like the other people? I'd quit halfway through.
1: If you could live on any planet, what planet would you live on other than Earth?
2: A cute one. Like, what's the cutest planet? Like, Saturn would become fun because it has the ring.
1: Yeah,
2: like, could you ride around on the ring? I don't know.
1: You can't live on Uranus because it's...
3: I knew that's where you were.
1: Do you remember why, Elizabeth Mary? No, this is true. Do you remember why, Elizabeth Mary?
3: Because it's full of gas?
1: Yeah, because it's too gassy. That's actually true. We could not live on Uranus because it's too gassy. That's 100% true, Jen. You should look it up.
2: She's like a scientist.
1: She's smart. Elizabeth Mary, dropping the knowledge right there. Good job.
3: Real smart.
1: That was gassy Uranus. That was good. Good job, Elizabeth.
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1: Ahead of a potential August vote on creating a city administrator, La Crosse Mayor Shaundell Washington Spivey is asking the council to drop the current proposal. While the mayor campaigned on hiring an administrator to streamline city operations, he said in a video that he opposes this specific charter ordinance.
2: We need to set this legislation aside so that we can finish considering all the options that exist to make our government better for the people we serve.
1: The La Crosse Chamber of Commerce is making a major push for the city to adopt an administrator. Chamber Government Relations Director Allison Furgut said on the Rick Solem Show that frustration with local red tape has reached a tipping point for area groups.
3: We met with some nonprofits who work in development and in housing and that sort of thing, and they talked about how difficult our current zoning code is to work within. But they all agreed that they would keep this current kind of messy zoning code that we have if we got a city administrator.
1: The issue comes before the city council in August. Kids in La Crosse who visit the Boys and Girls Clubs in the summer are going to benefit from a new four-year grant agreement between the clubs and the local charity. Bubba's Fund is giving $2,500 to the Boys and Girls Clubs this year. Bubba's Fund is named in memory of a boy named Charlie Bubba Weber, who was just 3 months old when he died of an unknown cause. Charlie's father, Alex Weber, says granting money to Boys and Girls Club is a natural fit.
4: When we see the kids in our community, we see Charlie. We really do, and so this is the kind of thing we would love doing.
1: Bubba's Fund has received about $80,000 in public donations through the La Crosse Area Community Foundation. Several suspicious fires earlier this week in Onalaska are under investigation by police there. They happened Tuesday evening between 8 p.m. and just after midnight Wednesday morning. Several garbage cans, a dumpster, and a vehicle were all damaged by the fire. They occurred in the area north of Main Street and south of Troy Street. Police in Onalaska are asking people living in that area to check their cameras for suspicious activity. I'm Brad Williams.
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2: 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Fish with friends, Miss Tracy Lee. You're the favorite part of my Friday, without a shadow of a doubt. Don't tell everybody else, but you are. What are we looking at today in just a few minutes with the Nashville Tea?
3: Now, the last time all these three characters got together, there was a love triangle, but not today. Riley Green, Ella Langley, and Megan Maroney, all coming up in the Nashville Tea.
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1: Fish with Friends, my great friend, Miss Tracy Lee, with me right now, getting ready to do the Nashville Tea. Hey, girl, how you doing?
2: Hey, Fishy, what you doing?
1: Oh, just chilling, you know, hanging out, doing, drinking my water, trying to lose
2: weight.
1: Your water?
2: Are you ready for the weekend? So much?
1: Without a shadow of a doubt. Without a shadow of a doubt. I'm so ready.
2: Me
1: for
2: too.
1: Yeah,
2: and I can't think of a better way to kick off the weekend than talking about Rylou Greene.
1: Okay. Oh, geez. Okay, what
2: Stay
1: do we got?
2: With me. All right. Have you ever wondered, because I have, how Riley stays in such great shape?
1: Oh, geez.
2: Well, his breakfast might be the answer. He recently revealed that he starts his day with 2 4-egg omelets and 6 scrambled eggs.
1: Ooh.
2: That's a total of 14 eggs per morning.
1: That's a lot of eggs, isn't it?
2: 14 eggs per morning. He also said that steak is another sample in his daily diet, and it kind of makes sense. All that protein means big biceps. But here is my concern, and please excuse me for having the humor of an 8-year-old boy.
1: Okay.
2: Eggs are sulfuric.

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1: You know, his bus that he drives on to tour.
2: Oh, I thought that was like you were trying to say farting. And like,
1: no,
2: butt. Okay.
1: His bus, like what his bus smells like. I wouldn't want to get on
2: disgusting.
1: His bus.
2: That's disgusting. Yeah, that bitch was terrible.
1: I know. That's what I'm saying. I just hope the window's open.
2: Yeah, I think about years ago when you and I lived together right before we tried to get married. And then, you know, and I think about how you could just blow out a bathroom. And I knew that was always one of the problems. Are you kidding?
1: That's my spiritual gift.
2: Yeah. That's just you providing love to the world. I love it.
1: It is.
2: I love it, Miss Tracy Green.
1: One egg at a time. Okay, let's move on to something more pleasant.
2: Oh, my God, I just called you Miss...
1: The American Heart Association.
2: Tracy Lee, I just called you Miss Tracy Green by accident.
1: You called me Miss Tracy Green?
2: Yeah, like Riley Green's wife. Oh, my God, that was
1: amazing. Why do I feel like all of a sudden it's green eggs and ham?
2: Oh.
1: How does my mind work? It's an enigma.
2: It is weird. Okay, sorry, go on.
1: No. Let's talk about Ella. The American Heart Association caught up with Ella Langley and her crew on tour to teach them how to perform hands-only CPR. Oh. Even her dog Crew got in on the action. And in case you didn't know, her song Choosing Texas is the perfect tempo to do CPR because it has 112 beats per minute. The AHA recommends performing chest compressions at the rate of 100 to 120 per minute. Now,
2: Speaking of
1: Ella's song,
2: it is not only saving lives,
1: yep, it is smashing records. Ella's song, Choosing Texas, is the number one on Billboard's Hot 100 for the 15th week, which passes Mariah Carey's We Belong Together and Whitney Houston's I Will Always Love You.
2: It's insane.
1: And I mean, my gosh.
2: Tracy Lee, I am so happy for her.
1: I am too. And what company? Mariah Carey and Whitney Houston, the only female artist that is surpassing her for all time is Mariah Carey with All I Want for Christmas Is You. That and that's only sense. Because it is the number one song every year at Christmas time.
2: Oh, so they keep totaling up those weeks?
1: So I guess Mariah so, because Carey, it's always dumb. Number one. So if it can keep charting, I imagine it is.
2: Yeah, but I thought it was like in a row. Because Choosing Texas has been in a row, right?
1: Yeah, it's 33 weeks. But All I Want for Christmas, it has just spent more time at the top. That's all it says. Yeah. So I guess they're looking at overall top and then consecutive top.
2: She's amazing. She should be really happy. Amazing. She and whomever else wrote this song, they clearly did well.
1: Yeah, well, it was Miranda Lambert. And you know that's how they did it is because Miranda was telling a story about her having a kangaroo in the back of her car when she got pulled over.
2: That's
1: and
2: amazing.
1: She was trying to talk herself out of a ticket, and she had a kangaroo in the car. And Ella said, well, if that ain't Texas, I don't know what is. And then they got Choosing Texas from that song.
2: God, and then millions of dollars. I mean, that's mailbox money for life.
1: No kidding. All right, we need to talk about something coming up.
2: Okay.
1: The mental and physical health of the artist that we love.
2: Oh.
1: Are we killing them by demanding too much? Huh. We will discuss that coming up in the Nashville Tea on Fish with Friends.

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21: Storms likely today, otherwise overcast. High temperatures reach up to 70. Winds out of the east, 8 to 15 miles an hour. Cloudy skies expected again. Tonight, thunderstorms likely. 60. Right now, 68.

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1: Fish with Friends, Miss Tracy Lee doing the Nashville TV. Where were we? Where are we going? Come on now.
2: Well, we talked about Riley Green, and he needs to invest in some chickens. 14 eggs he has for breakfast every day, but all that protein makes those arms look like that. I am here for it. Ella Langley is partnering with the American Heart Association because her song, Choosing Texas, is perfect for doing CPR. You need about 100 to 120 beats per minute, and Choosing Texas has 112. So if you ever have to do CPR, she's Choosing Texas, I can tell. That'll save your life. And that song already at the top. She has beat Mariah Carey. She has beat Whitney Houston.
1: Wow.
2: For the most consecutive weeks at the Hot Country Song for the 33rd week. We are so proud of her. Way to go. And coming up in the Nashville Tea, why did Megan Maroney cancel a show this week? Only 3 songs into the set. And are we pushing them too hard? Ooh. We'll discuss in the Nashville Tea on Fish with Friends.
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1: Fish with Friends, Miss Tracy Lee doing the Nashville Tea right now. Okay. We're talking about Ella Langley. Again, can you tell me who's beating her again?
2: Mariah Carey and Whitney Houston for the top Billboard 100 weeks in a row. But Ella surpassed them. She's got 33, maybe 34 this week. We'll have to wait and see.
1: Wow. That is amazing. And also, what was the other thing we were talking about? Riley Green
2: and his protein diet. Y'all, he eats 14 eggs.
1: Yeah.
2: 14 eggs a morning. The man, I hope he has some chickens somewhere because that's expensive.
1: Yeah, I mean, he's making the money, but my God, that is a lot of money. And there was just a huge recall on eggs. I saw that the other day.
2: Well, I hope that he does not have gastrointestinal distress because he could end up having to cancel a show, which is exactly what happened on Tuesday night in Denver. Megan Maroney abruptly ended her show in Denver to an unspecified illness. She was only three songs in when she addressed the crowd. And she just said, I can't give you the show that you deserve. She was pitiful. Listen to her.
3: This is obviously the last thing I ever want to do. But I am obviously extremely sick. And I thought I did everything to make myself better. And then obviously I just can't play this show tonight. I will make it up to you guys. I absolutely promise I'll be back. I want to give you guys the show you deserve. And I'm sorry.
2: I just feel so bad for her because she was so upset. If you know anything about Megan, she is all about her fans and thinking that she disappointed them. She posted later on Instagram. She's like, I'm in my dressing room bawling my eyes out. I hate I disappointed you, but she went ahead and rescheduled the show. August 27th is the new date. And you know, Fish, it kind of got me thinking, we demand a lot from our artists. And
1: 100%.
2: It's not just us, but I think the industry, they never stop. Like, was it you and me talking about Nate Smith talking about that?
1: Yes.
2: You can't just put out music anymore. You have to do reels and videos and put out instant grat songs. And you have to go to all these appearances and do all of these things. And I know for those of us that work like out in the world in manual labor, you're like, oh, you poor little thing. But trying to stress yourself creatively that much, it's not good for your mental health or your physical health. It can take a toll on both, especially in a world of social media where you can be canceled so quickly.
1: Oh, yeah.
2: I can't imagine the immense pressure that they're feeling.
1: Well, and I mean, we have such a unique job, you and I do, back in the day, definitely was a little bit, a little bit more public because there was no Facebook and people weren't media influencers or whatever. And that can be stressful on a small level. On a global level, I can't even imagine. And then, by the way, they have to hire people to do all this stuff for them. So then they're not even making the money you think they're making.
2: Right. Because they have to have a whole team to maintain that image. But you see these younger country stars that are doing this more and more. Hardy took some dates off a couple of years ago because he was dealing with some anxiety from his bus crash.
1: I remember that.
2: Luke Combs had to cancel a tour because he was sick. At least now they're trying to take care of themselves. But I think the reason we're seeing this more and more is because they are running themselves ragged.
1: I agree.
2: Trying to stay up and stay on top. So are we expecting too much from them?
1: Well, and on the flip, though, she scheduled the shows. She could have done looser dates like Morgan Wallen.
2: Okay, that's a fair point.
1: Busting her chops. That was very sad.
2: It was very sad. And she was pitiful. Bless her heart. She was just so upset about it. But I don't know. Maybe
1: look at what Morgan Wallen does, though. Last weekend he played Michigan, U of M, I think. What is he, Pennsylvania this week?
2: Yeah.
1: Plays for like three weekends in a row, takes him a couple weeks off.
2: Yeah.
1: And he's making over a million a weekend.
2: In Oxford, he had to cancel the show in Oxford, Mississippi, because he wasn't feeling good.
1: I remember.
2: So,
1: that.
2: They all do it. They're people. So, what are you going to do? Give them some grace, I guess, because they're our people, right?
1: That's true.
2: We love them.
1: And as we go into the weekend, I love your face, Miss Tracy Lee. Thank you so much for the tea.
2: Thanks, Fishy.
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1: Fish with friends. You know, Elizabeth, Mary, and Jen and I are hanging out right now. My voice is changing. I feel like I'm a 14-year-old kid. But back when we were kids and it was warm and it was summer, a lot of us would wear shorts. Jen, are you a shorts person?
2: Yeah, of course.
1: You are? Okay. Well, I don't know. Like, I mean, like,
2: I don't know anybody who doesn't wear shorts, right?
3: Me. I'd rather die of a heat stroke than wear shorts.
2: Why? Or wait, I hate my real legs. Fish was making a point. Okay, yeah. What?
3: I know. Okay.
1: Go ahead, Elizabeth. Talk about it.
3: I hate shorts. I don't know why. Like, on stage, you will never see me in shorts. You will never see my legs.
1: Do you remember the song The Boys of Summer from years ago?
2: Yes. Was that Glenn Frey or Don Henley or somebody?
1: Take a listen.

0: Ginger never Ninja.
1: Never the same.
0: Yeah, the Ginger Ninja walking around Chicago with shorts, no underpants, and no shirt on. There
1: Please
0: you go.
1: Put your underpants on. Yeah.
2: Naughty kitty. He likes his underpants. He wears them as outer pants. Doesn't get it.
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2: 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Knowledge will be, I've got Jeopardy, Barbie, and I've got a fascinating fact, Elizabeth Mary, about your nose.
3: My nose?
2: Well, yeah, I mean, just not just yours, but everybody's nose. Okay. The collective, yes, if you will. The collective, as Jen would say. Speaking of Jen, she wants to give us tips if you're having a party. I can only imagine what this is. If it's Jen, it's going to be a way to get out of a party, I'm sure of it. That's coming up.
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7: Storms likely today, otherwise overcast. High temperatures reach up to 70. Winds out of the east, 8 to 15 miles an hour. Cloudy skies expected again. Tonight, thunderstorms likely. 60. Right now, 68.

0: 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Fish with Friends. We've got a thing called Knowledge coming up here in about 20 minutes. I like to do it every day. Wraps up the show. Wraps up our week, Elizabeth Mary. Jeopardy Barbie in your nose. Okay, we're going to talk about that.
1: Sounds like a party.
0: Yeah, Jen's going to give you a party. Well, party tips. Those they don't like to do apparently can give advice, right? Because Jen is not a party goer for sure. Jen gives party tips for us next.
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1: Fish with friends, hanging out with my friends Elizabeth, Mary, and Jen right now. And Jen, you said you wanted to talk about something. What do you want to talk about? What
2: is I want to ask the two of you if you think that you are good guests. Are you like a good dinner party guest? Someone's having a cocktail party. Do you think that you are the ideal guest? Have you ever thought about that?
1: I'm pretty good. Like, I typically know when to leave.
3: I think I'm good. I think I'd be good.
1: Yeah. Why?
2: Would you ever bring a plus one without asking first or telling someone ahead of time? Like, would you just come with someone?
3: No, and I know, especially if I'm going to Jen's house, especially
1: you have to tell Jen. That's what I was just thinking, too. She's got to know. You got to tell
2: Jen. I guess
1: Jen.
2: It would depend on this. Is it like some casual big yard? If it's in your backyard, I don't
3: know. Right. If it's a bonfire, yes. If it's like a dinner or, yes. No, I would absolutely.
2: What about, do you bring, Fish, do you bring a hostess gift when you go to someone's house?
1: Nah, depends on the party. Right. So if it was like a fancy party, I guess I'd ask if I should bring a bottle of wine or something like that.
3: Same, but that backfired on me once and I brought a bottle of wine and they were sober. I was like, oh, whoops.
1: Oh, that's a good point.
2: No, because if they were gracious hosts, they would say thank you because they could serve it to other guests another time.
1: No, but they were apparently mad and rude. Okay. That. They're from Iowa.
2: So here is one of the things. So you walk into a room full of people you don't know. How are your socialization skills? What do you do? Are you proactive? Do you go up to people and talk? Are you more like, oh, I'll kind of stand over here and wait for somebody to talk to me first?
1: I would go up to people.
3: I would go up to people too.
1: Okay, where are we going with this? What are you doing?
2: You have to find out if you're a good dinner party guest.
1: Oh, okay.
2: This is helping you.
1: Okay.
2: That's all it is, Fish.
1: Okay, go ahead.
2: There's no big crescendo. So wait, when you walk up to somebody, do you have something that you do? Because I learned something a long time ago from my grandmother, and to this day I do it. When I'm meeting people I don't know in a party setting, not in a business function or whatever, but if it's a social thing, when you meet new people, you introduce yourself and you can say, this is one idea, it just gives a launching off point for a conversation.
1: Okay.
2: You can say, I'm Elizabeth Mary's neighbor. Like you say, you give the nexus, the connection of how you know the host. Or I work with Fish, right? Or I'm Fish's housekeeper. Or I'm Elizabeth Mary's nail technician. Like you give your connection of
1: like
2: how you know
1: the host. Like Naughty Nikki that's doing her extensions later today.
2: Right.
1: Okay.
2: So that's a person who's gracious and socially adept. That's one of the things you do. What about, do you send a thank you note?
3: I usually would send like a thank you text.
1: I'll do a text. You should do a note though. Jen's big on notes too. That's a big Jen thing.
2: This is in a book I read.
1: Jen is clearly a
2: handwritten
1: snob.
2: Note always. Yeah. Everyone thinks an email is the same as a note. It's not.
3: I have a friend in Nashville, Caitlin, who's been on the show before. She is a note writer. And when I get a note from her, I feel so special. And then I feel like a bad human. I'm like, I should do this to more people because I feel so special.
1: See, that is some good knowledge you dropped on us, Jen. That being said, we're going to do more knowledge.
2: You said you don't care.
1: No. Next. KQ98 is Tri-States Country.

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1: I learned something today.
2: Every time I learn something new, it pushes some old stuff out of my brain.
3: I'm learning.
4: What did you learn? Ah, knowledge. Knowledge can come from a wide variety of places, including and not limited to a Caesar salad. Yes, there it is. Sweet, sweet Caesar salad. No one's around. You didn't order it, but no one can see you. You lick the lettuce, and it's the good lettuce that doesn't make you go big potty. The knowledge from the juices of the Caesar go down your throat to a 180-degree turn past your eye socket into your brain, thus providing knowledge. Elizabeth Mary.
5: I love Caesar salad.
4: I am with Caesar salad as well, but do you know who Julius Caesar is?
5: Yes, but I don't know what he did.
4: Like a Rome guy. He was like a dude. Kind of ran Rome a little bit. Kind of a big deal. Yeah. Do you know the longest year in history was 46 BC? The year was 445 days long. It was when Julius Caesar transitioned the Roman from the Roman calendar to the 365-day calendar. So they had
5: Isn't it weird?
4: Yeah, that crazy. I know. I actually thought that was kind of neat.
5: How they all figured that out?
4: Yeah. No, am I going to wrap up the show on that one? No. But I actually thought that was fast.
5: But like,
4: who figures that out back then, too? You know? Who came up with that?
5: I think aliens were talking to him. That's what I think.
4: Aliens?
5: Yeah.
4: Okay. Elizabeth Mary, I've been trying to find a reason to use this for a while. I got to hold on. Where did it go? No, I can't find it. Here it is. You ready? Dude, kill the knowledge bed for a second. All right. Thanks, dude. The show Friends. Ah, yes. You're familiar with that?
5: I am familiar with the show Friends.
4: So you don't know Julius Caesar, but you know Friends. The fountain. You know what I'm talking about?
5: Yep, in the beginning, the opening credits.
4: Yep, the fountain from the opening credits and Friends. You know, Friends, the show Friends is based out of where?
5: I don't know.
4: The show Friends itself is actually based out of New York. Yes.
5: Yeah, it's okay, New York.
4: Yeah, there's a whole thing with it. Everybody watches it. So the show Friends is out of New York. The opening credits of Friends, that fountain actually is in Burbank, California.
5: Oh.
4: Yeah, just so you know. Yeah, I thought that was cute.
5: Interesting. Okay.
4: Seinfeld. Do you know Seinfeld?
5: Yes, my husband loves Seinfeld.
4: Oh, you're going to love Tyler. You're going to love this. Do you know who George is on Seinfeld?
5: Yes, I do.
4: Okay. Who plays, you know, the guy who plays George? Jason Alexander, I believe his name is, right?
5: Mm-hmm.
4: Okay.
5: Mm-hmm.
4: Guess who originally was offered that part before Jason Alexander?
5: Who?
4: And I want you to imagine this. If you're not, as long as you're not driving, close your eyes and imagine this one. You ready?
5: Okay.
4: Chris Rock.
5: What?
4: Yeah, I know. Isn't that trippy? Like, I'm not slamming Chris Rock. He's hysterical.
5: No, but that would change. I mean, that would really change.
4: But you never would have known anything different.
5: Correct. Yes.
4: You know what
5: I'm saying? That's wild.
4: You wouldn't know anything different. It's like if you dated somebody that murdered people, but they didn't tell you.
5: That's weird. I'm going to tell Paul that. That's very interesting.
4: It was a terrible analogy on my part. Around two-thirds of the country, Jeopardy, in around two-thirds of the country, Jeopardy airs before Wheel of Fortune, and the other one-third Wheel is first. I know you're a big Jeopardy person. Yeah.
5: No, I'm not. I'm a Wheel of Fortune
4: girl. You're a Wheel of... I knew you were one of them. Wheel.
5: I love Wheel of Fortune.
4: Oh, Fortune.
5: I mean, ever since Ryan took over, it's not the same, but...
4: Well, yeah, I mean, but that's because you grew up on it. The guy was... That dude was host for like 1,000 years.
5: Well, and he looks like a skeleton. He's yes.
4: Ryan's like a skeleton?
5: He's taking way too much Ozempic.
4: I heard he's super thin. I don't watch it, but I heard he's super thin.
5: He's so thin. He looks old.
4: Oh, it makes him look older? Maybe that's why everybody keeps telling me I'm young.
5: That thin? Yeah.
4: Huh. Barbie has had more than 200 different jobs. Did you know that one? Yeah, I thought this was a cute one.
5: I loved Barbies. Oh, that's fun.
4: Do you remember any of the jobs that Barbie had? Or was your Barbie a stay-at-home mom?
5: No, I mean, I had a mom one, but I had a vet, and I had, you know, a rock star.
4: Astronaut? Do you ever have astronaut?
5: I did not have an astronaut, no.
4: A doctor?
5: Yes.
4: Okay, did you have the Canadian Mountie Barbie?
5: Oh, wait, what?
4: There was a Canadian Mountie Barbie. I'm assuming more in Canada than here. I mean, that's the one you want to keep. Or rapper. Yeah, there was a Barbie rapper as well.
5: No, I did not.
4: And finally, your nose is always in your line of sight. Your brain is just ignoring it. She's doing it right now. She's checking.
5: I'm trying to look. What do you mean?
4: Your nose is always in your line of sight because it's there. but your brain is ignoring it.
5: We look ridiculous right now.
4: I know. It's kind of wild, though, isn't it? If you do it.
5: So if you have a bigger nose, though, it probably is more in your line of sight.
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4: 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But ho, ho, ho, we got to go. We hope you have a great day. Love your face.
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That's George Strait, one of the all-time greats of country music. That's even before my time. But I've gone back. I've found some of his classics. How about you? What's your classics? Maybe this one of them.

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0: KQ 98, Tri-State's Country, into the weekend we go. Yeah, I call it the weekend already. Friday mentally has always been just a weekend day for me. I wish I could just somehow finagle what I did when I was younger, when I went to school, when I went to college. I was not always the most diligent student. Pretty good. Could have been better. But what I was diligent with was all the time I took to make sure that my schedule allowed me to never have class on Fridays. I made it through 4 years of university, and I never had a class on a Friday. Turned out that was sort of a destructive thing to do, because then I was never sober on a Friday. I was young. I could handle it back then.
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2: 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It was absolutely amazing. I learned how to speak Italian. Give me a sentence you need me to say.
3: Which way to the bar?
2: Okay. 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
12: High of 69. Today, under cloudy skies with storms likely. Easterly winds 8 to 15 miles an hour. Cloudy again. Tonight, thunderstorms likely. Lows level off around 60. Currently, it's 68 degrees.
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It's Zach Brown Band, of course, out in the middle. I just wanted to know, I always think of this too, back when Zach Brown was kind of blowing up first, he used to bring fans back that could get their way in, like Wynn or something like that. They could basically go and they could go eat barbecue with him. He would cook barbecue for people. I just want to know, like, if Zach Brown was good at making barbecue. It's kind of a tough thing to do, you know? How was Zach Brown's brisket is what I need.

0: It's KQ98 Tri-State's Country rolling on into the weekend. Got that special advice. Listen, on weekends, on Fridays, I kind of throw caution to the wind. You need to get something in. I can probably squeeze it in. Bosses in radio sort of hate when we screw up the playlist, but I don't care because it's Friday. Loose rules on Friday when you're hanging with Uncle Tripper. Let me know what you need. Some Kane Brown on the way. Brantley Gilbert also coming up. It's KQ98.
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Man, oh man, what a fast month that was so far. We're closing down on the last hours of July. Just yesterday, it was the 250th. I was announcing Bean Wrestling. That's what I do on the 4th of July. That's become now my 4th of July tradition. I go out and hang out with my buddy who runs like a whole little fest, and I yell at people doing Bean Wrestling.

0: KQ98, Tri-State's Country, getting ready for back to school. I hate saying that on a Friday in the summertime in case there's youngsters listening. It just fills them with the dread of going back to school. When I was young, when I thought of going back to school, I kind of enjoyed it. You get to see some of the friends you didn't get to see. I would get to see girls. You know, this is in the age when it was tough to hang out with girls, or it's too young. You know, you're 13, whatever, 12, 13. So you get to see the cute girls again. It was fun getting back with your buddies, playing sports and stuff. I didn't mind going back to school. I mean, the freedom of summer is great, but it didn't bother me. Nonetheless, back to school time's here, and we're giving you ways with Catholic Charities to find out how you can donate items to make sure every kid's back to school goes well. Go to KQ98.com.
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I just always want to know where the food trucks be at on a Friday. I don't want to cook. I want something tasty. Barbecue would be good. Who's got the leads for me today?

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0: KQ98 Tri-States Country. It is County Line Country Fest weekend. Have you made it down yet? No, you had to work yesterday. I get it. I understand. Today's the day. Make that little drive to Prairie du Chien. You got some scenic byways and highways on the way down there. And, of course, festival time's always, always really good. Hopefully today goes well, you know, depending on exactly where you are. You never know with the weather in the summertime, but then tomorrow looking pretty good as well. Looking warm, but such is the case for the last, like, 4 weeks of our life anyway. County Line Country Fest going on now with KQ98.
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2: Yeah. 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I'm like, you know what? 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
10: Cloudy skies expected this afternoon, with thunderstorms likely. Highs level off around 69. Easterly winds 10 to 15 miles an hour. Overcast skies tonight, storms likely 60. Currently 67.
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0: Florida Georgia Line. 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We'll be back. We'll be back. You always knew they would be. Now, separations don't last long in the music business, especially, you know, when there's like a big paycheck at the end.
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0: 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I gotta get some supplies. 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

K98 Tri-State's Country. That's Luke Bryan, Country, and She Knows It. Notice the first part of that song. Luke Bryan goes through all of the straight-up country tropes. He covers the denim. He covers the flannel. Covers the moss yolk. He talks about cold beer. He just got all the stuff in there. All the stuff that people both love and hate about country music sometimes.

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0: Round River City's got your plans for the weekend. If you're ever looking for some things, maybe something out of the ordinary, you just want to break up the monotony of what you do all the time, you can always find something. 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Like, we're so much more connected. It's so much easier and less risky to try to throw something and just do fun things, because it'll reach more people and better chance of people attending. That could be you this weekend. 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
2: 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I'm Pam Yonke. 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
3: Sales at 300,000 tons for the old crop, again, it's a shipping situation, not necessarily a sales situation. On the new crop side of things, we were looking for somewhere between 700,000 tons and 1 million tons. We got 1.33 million tons, so very good sales. This is what we've been talking about as far as we need to continue to see consistently good new crop sales, especially from China, or purchases by China at this time of the year. This is when they do typically buy for that September, October, November delivery, pre-booking those sales or those purchases.
2: Greg McBride describing how the soybean sales have paced this week. And like you said, it is all about the destination and making sure there's no shipping restrictions that will slow those sales down. Markets on the midday in Chicago, despite strong sales, a little bit mixed. I've got numbers next. Wisconsin soybean growers know how challenging the markets are these days, and so do the farmers on the Wisconsin Soybean Marketing Board, like Matt Wagenson. He's currently vice president, and he says when he looks at the investments being made with Wisconsin soybean dollars, it's an easy sell.
4: Yeah, I think as farmers retire and you get younger groups, you get up age of kids that want to know, why is this little $100 off my load of beans or whatever, and they start looking a little harder at what you're doing with that checkoff dollar. It's amazing how I'll be at a function in town and someone will say, hey, Waggy, what did you do with this or that? And I'm like, well, you know, go to Sean's site, go to Rodrigo's site, go see what Damon's doing. Look at NCSRP and what we're doing across the North Central region for research. It's a pretty easy sell, what Wisconsin's doing with their checkoff dollars.
2: 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On the midday, we've got December new crop corn down 4.5 at 464. November soybeans are unchanged at 1189. Currently, September wheat down 26.5, 637 a bushel. Again, remember, destination in the world marketplace. That's just a quick snapshot of what's happening with the market so far on a Friday. For the Midwest Farm Report, I'm Farm Director Pam Yonke.
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I mean, what's especially, like, what's in the honky-tonk dream? What is the honky-tonk dream? I guess I don't really know. 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And if so, what is it?

0: 98 Tri-States Country. Did I see Milwaukee get beat by like 13 runs just a couple of days, like a couple of days ago? Was that a real thing? Did the Giants beat the crap out of them? What happened there? Anytime you see double digits in baseball, it's always noteworthy, I think. Reminds you when you were young playing ball. Did you ever do that? You know, did you ever get 10 runs? Oh, it's a shameful feeling.
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11: Cloudy skies expected this afternoon, with thunderstorms likely. Highs level off around 69. Easterly winds 10 to 15 miles an hour. Overcast skies tonight. Storms likely. 60. Currently 66.
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0: JQ98, taking that ride. I'm Phil Tripper, hanging out with you, whether you're taking a ride or taking a walk, taking a hike this weekend. Things looking okay for the most part. I think we'll be good for the rest of today. I will say this, though. Unfortunate news when I take a peek at it. It's going to get warm again for a couple of days. I see 70s. I do see some 70s in the extended forecast. Are we moving back into just some decent comfort zone here in the month of August? I hope so.
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0: KQ98. Just got a tickle in my nose. 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I don't have a thing near me that I can do it. You know, guess ever wrestle with that? You're like, I could pick it, but I'm an adult.
1: He's a ranch hand in a pinch, man. Hotter than the red on the cattle brand. Cause she's a gold digger with a quick trigger. A cast iron skillet swinging lid flipper. 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

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She

0: JQ98 Tri-States Country, unsupervised again for a bit of tomorrow. I just don't know what to do with myself. Listen, I know a lot of you are living that life where it's just chores now. Mowing lawns, you got another project. I'm not that guy. I'm not a project guy. That's why I rent by choice, I think mostly anyway. Because I don't like to do that stuff. It's just not fulfilling. I'd rather do something relaxing with my free time, and those things don't relax me. So for the rest of you sedentary, lazy folk, what should I do? What should I do with myself tomorrow? What would you do?
1: Room's clean.
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0: You know, so the entertainment news for the last couple of days, or at least I've seen plenty of it, turns out that actor slash musician Jared Leto might be a bit of a creep. And what I'm probably most creeped out by is that there are any people out there in the world that are surprised by this. There have been whisperings, rumblings, and rumors for years. The guy had a whole culty thing on an island. And as we know, statistically speaking, guys like that with their own island tend to not do cool things while they're there. Okay?
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13: Overcast this afternoon with storms likely. High temperatures reach up to 69. East winds 10 to 15 miles an hour. Cloudy skies expected again. Tonight, chance of thunderstorms. Lows level off around 60. Currently, it's 65 degrees.
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0: KQ98. We are having a good old-fashioned festival kind of a weekend. 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Find that all with County Line Country Fest and enjoy your time, man. 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These are some of the great things in the summertime. Trust me, I've been doing these things for 20 years, man, and it's just, I mean, it's always a pleasure. I get paid for mine. To go to festivals in the summertime. Nonetheless, enjoy your time. Be safe. Make good decisions. Don't accidentally sleep in other people's tents. That tends to ruin the mood for them.
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0: KQ98, all right, my friends. Have fun if you're going to Prairie du Chien. Have fun if you're chilling at home. Have fun if you're getting back on the boat. Drive safe. Some ugly news from just this last weekend. You know, there's a lot of, waterways. They're dangerous, and speed's a factor, all those things. Be safe. Be safe if you're going to do the boating, okay? And relax for the rest of your weekend. Jesse's got you next. It's KQ98. Have a good one.
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Happy Friday. It's Jesse, and honestly, I can't wait for it to stop raining, mainly because I want to have a conversation with a stranger about how much we needed this rain. I guess technically that's what I'm doing right now.

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0: Riley Green at KQ98 Tri-States Country. It's Jesse. Happy Friday. All that weekend in front of you. What you got planned this weekend? Day two of County Line Country Fest. Brothers Osborne headlining tonight in Prairie du Chien. Warren Zider is going to be doing his thing tomorrow. Looking like the weather is going to be a little bit better tomorrow. We may get some rain tonight, but that's not going to get in the way of your fun down at County Line. Megadeth taking the stage at the La Crosse Center tonight. They did move the show from the Oktoberfest grounds over to the center due to the weather tonight. That one's going to be an excellent show. If you're looking to stay busy at all this weekend, be sure to give AroundRiverCity.com a look.
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16: Overcast this afternoon with storms likely. High temperatures reach up to 69. East winds 10 to 15 miles an hour. Cloudy skies expected again. Tonight, chance of thunderstorms. Lows level off around 60. Right now, 64.
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98 Tri-States Country. It's Jesse, so this is very cute. Russell Dickerson has just released a new music video for his song, It Happened to Me, but he's collaborating with Kidz Bop, and it's the first time that a country artist has appeared.

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0: Jason Aldean, KQ98, Tri-States Country. One of the best parts about late summer is that it's kickoff to state fair season at this time of year. These annual events only happen for a few weeks, bringing in visitors for the food as much as the rides, and they become a dining destinations for over-the-top regional specialties. But some do it better than others, with a new ranking from Yelp revealing the state fairs with America's best food. And to come up with a list, Yelp's research team analyzed reviews on the site for listings with fair food and mentioned frequently, and then compared them on review volume, food mentions, and more. So which one had the best fair food in the country? Well, the honor goes to the Minnesota State Fair, duh. Reviewers go wild for their signature snacks, including buckets of the Sweet Martha's chocolate chip cookies. Always a line around the block for those. Fried chicken waffle cones and fried cheese curds. In the Midwest is home to the four of the top 10 state fairs with food, with Wisconsin coming in second.
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0: Ashley McBride, KQ98, Tri-State's Catchery. 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
11: High temperatures reach up to 69 this afternoon under overcast skies with thunderstorms likely. Easterly winds 10 to 15 miles an hour. Overcast tonight, rain showers likely, 59. Right now, 63.
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KQ98, Tri-State's Country. It's Jesse. And of all the things to make a comeback, timeshares are becoming popular with younger travelers. We'll get into it after Chris Stapleton.

0: KQ98, Tri-State's Country. Timeshares may sound like something your parents bought after sitting through a vacation sales pitch, but they're making a comeback with younger travelers. New industry report finds that millennials now make up about half of all timeshare owners, while Gen Z accounts for more than half of recent purchases. Supporters say today's timeshares are more flexible than in the past, using point systems similar to airline miles instead of locking owners into specific weeks. Many younger buyers see them as a way to prioritize travel and create memories, even if it means spending less on other things. Of course, timeshares still come with a hefty upfront cost and annual fees, but for some travel-loving Gen Zers, they're viewed as an investment in experiences rather than possessions. I just find it interesting because there's like whole companies, in fact, a whole industry that specializes in trying to get folks out of their timeshare agreements, but I guess go nuts.
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2: Hey, it's Gina with Around River City. 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
1: Not necessarily all decisions made on a farm are made exclusively by the farmer. I'm Pam Yonke. Just to wrap up on agribusiness news for a Friday afternoon, influencing your markets, brought to you by JP Tank. 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When it comes to deciding whether or not to plant alfalfa, believe it or not, bankers have been sounding off. That's the word from Beth Nelson. She is the president of the National Alfalfa and Forage Alliance. They're working on risk management tools for alfalfa growers, and she says she hopes she puts those bankers' concerns to rest.
2: So we've actually had some farmers tell us that their bankers are telling them to pick a different crop because we do not have a good safety net in the alfalfa industry. So we are hoping that this will satisfy the bankers. We expect it to be a very good product for our alfalfa farmers, and hope it plays a role in seeing our acres rebound. It's one of the most regenerative crops a farmer can have in his rotation. And so we would like to give them the tools that make it possible for them to include it in the rotation.
1: Beth Nelson, she's the president of the National Alfalfa and Forage Alliance, headquartered in the Twin Cities. There now is a forage production revenue protection insurance program available to Wisconsin, one of 13 states that qualifies. Sales are happening now. They will close on September 30th. The National Alfalfa and Forage Alliance has got a live webinar to answer farmers' questions scheduled for Tuesday, August 11th at 1 p.m. Find out details, alfalfa.org. Markets, well, they're losing ground on a Friday afternoon, in part because of rain. Numbers are next.
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1: Rain moving across the Midwest, including into Wisconsin, took corn, soybeans, and wheat down today. Barrel cheese dropped a half at 154 and three quarters. 40-pound block cheese down a penny and a quarter, 153 and a quarter. But AA butter gained 9 cents to close at $1.48 per pound. More news just like that at MidwestFarmReport.com. Take a look. For the Midwest Farm Report, I'm Pam Yonke.
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It's Jesse. Friday, September 11th. Hit the links for a great cause. Don't miss Rounds for Rescue. He's got the details after Luke Combs.

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0: Langley, Word for the Wind, KQ98, Tri-State's Country. It's Jesse. 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It's all for a great cause. 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
11: Cloudy tonight with showers likely. Lows around 59. Northeast winds 10 to 20 miles an hour. Chance of rain showers tomorrow. Daytime highs approaching 77. Sunshine mixed with clouds at times. Right now, it's 62 degrees.
12: This is

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dirt's going to get into the carpet, John, what are you going to do then? KQ98, Tri-State's Country, it's Jesse Acela. That Roomba's been saving your life and keeping your carpet clean while you're doing other things. But now the federal government is banning some robot vacuums. We'll get into it after Dan and Shay. It's KQ98.

0: Thomas Rhett and Jordan Davis, KQ98, Tri-States Country. The U.S. government has added advanced robotic devices to its list of banned foreign-made products, and that ban includes robot vacuums. Most headlines focused on human-like robots, but the FCC confirmed the rule also covers robot vacuum cleaners like Roombas and other popular brands. But going forward, any new foreign-made robotic device, including vacuums, lawnmowers, and more, will need to be specifically approved or built in the United States to be sold here.
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1: If it's Friday, you know I'll be kicking back with the boys down at Santa's pub. 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
13: Cloudy tonight with showers likely. Lows around 59. Northeast winds 10 to 20 miles an hour. Chance of rain showers tomorrow. Daytime highs approaching 77. Sunshine mixed with clouds at times. Currently, it's 61 degrees.
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Meg in the Speed Tramp, KQ98, Tri-State's Country. So all NFL teams have started their training camps, and Las Vegas has given the best of betting odds of the team to win the next Super Bowl. We'll get into it after Chase Matthew.

0: Corey Kent, Co. Wetzel in the Speed Trap, KQ98, Tri-State's Country. So all NFL teams have started their training camps, which means that fans of all NFL teams have reasons for optimism. Do we, Vikings fans? All the teams are equal now, zero wins, zero losses. Of course, there are training camp injuries to keep an eye on, but it's mostly happy thoughts for everyone rooting for a team these days. And even though all the teams are equal right now, Vegas doesn't see them equally. The five teams with the best betting odds to win the next Super Bowl. Number five were the Kansas City Chiefs. Tied for third were the Seahawks and the Ravens. Buffalo Bills at number two, and the LA Rams have the best odds of winning the Super Bowl this year. And while the Super Bowl, winning a Super Bowl would be exciting for all teams, it would be even more exciting for a team to win their first Super Bowl, and the five teams with the best chance to win their first Super Bowl. Buffalo Bills, Detroit Lions, Houston Texans, Cincinnati Bengals, and the Los Angeles Chargers. I don't see the Vikings on either one of those lists.
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0: Jason Aldean wrapping up your speed trap. KQ98 Tri-State Country. We'll hand things over to Backstage Country. Elena and Brantley Gilbert are hanging out, and that party starts at 6 o'clock, so don't move anywhere. That's going to do it for me. I am out next week, heading up to the Brainerd area for a couple days, maybe do a little fishing, maybe do some boating, but most importantly, doing some rest and relaxation, so looking forward to that. Have a great one. We'll see you a week from Monday. Take care. Bye-bye.
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4: What's up? It's Elena. And each week here on Backstage Country, one of your favorite country artists sits in the driver's seat. This week, it just so happens to be this guy.
5: Yeah, make sure you're wearing your seatbelt, Elena.
4: For real.
5: Bradley Gilbert here. Really pumped to host this week. I've been looking forward to it. I'm ready to take y'all backstage for the stories behind the new album and a whole lot more.
4: Well, that's what it's all about right here. So stick around for more Bradley Gilbert on Backstage Country. You say what?

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0: It's Backstage Country. I'm Elena. We got Brantley Gilbert hanging out all week long, and it's a good week to be Brantley because you just released the new album, Sins of the Father, on Friday. First of all, congratulations, because what a huge feat. I mean, 15 songs, and I remember hearing a few of these for the first time in February, and that feels like a lifetime for me, so I can only imagine what it feels like for you. How are you feeling now that it's out?
1: Days have crawled. If it weren't for having kids, it probably would have been like watching paint dry. But yeah, it's been a long time coming. The freaking album release, we've done some cool album releases. We've never done anything like that.
0: Yeah, tell me about it.
1: That was a full-blown circus. We teamed up with Nitro Circus. First Form came in as a huge freaking sponsor. My buddy Andy Frizzella started that a couple years ago. It's a juggernaut now, and he's somebody that I care a lot about. He's actually a friend, but he's also somebody that I resonate with. And, you know, him jumping on board and kind of allowing us to take a budget and do crazy things with it.
0: We love a budget. That's a big budget.
1: We wanted to do it for free.
0: Yeah.
1: You know, we wanted to be a come one, come all, bring your kids. So, like, we teamed up with Nitro Circus, and they literally launched motorcycles over the stage while we were playing with fire and the whole nuts. So it was the show itself was utter chaos and insanity.
0: Yeah.
1: Like, that meant nothing. Nobody's doing that. Uh-huh. So that was a new look. And, you know, everything around it was cool. You know, we had a car show. It was some of the coolest cars you ever saw. Like, I brought my dually up with, you know, I got a black Polaris Ranger. We've been working with Polaris for years, and they've been really cool with us. So I trailered it up, and we've been doing some stuff for Cooper Webb, and you know, he's a Yamaha guy, so they helped me up with a dirt bike that's probably going to kill me at some point. And we trailered it up, and, you know, just everybody brought rides of every shape and color and size and type, and just some of the coolest cars and trucks you've ever seen.
0: Yeah.
1: That was super cool. And then for the kids, we had a petting zoo and bouncy houses, man. So it was like, it was a full-on circus.
0: But that's truly like the, you know, completion of Brantley Gilbert. You got the family, you got the crazy, you got the good old boys, you got everything going. So it was the perfect celebration.
1: Exactly. It was my personality and my life all encapsulated into a
0: Inexperience.
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Hey, y'all, it's Brantley Gilbert. Stick around because we're going to share some new music. You're going to love it. The Backstage Breakout single is coming your way in just a few on Backstage Country.

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1: It's Backstage Country. We got Brantley Gilbert here this week, and I'm so excited to talk about a bunch of the songs from the new album. But I do want to start with the song that's kind of leading the way, Good Damn.
2: Yeah.
1: Which is so great. And I know that this album, like a lot of it, is inspired by your real life love story. Was this a part of it?
2: For sure. You know, we spent some years apart and kind of got back together, and the rest is history. But, you know, this is one of those songs on the album. We wanted to have a few that were reminiscent, and also songs that folks that aren't married with three kids can relate to. And this was just about shooting your shot, man.
1: Mm-hmm.
2: You know, whether it's an old flame or somebody that catches your eye in a bar, you know, it's supposed to motivate you a little bit, give you a little incentive to go up and shoot your shot and see what happens.
1: Well, and you had a very good outcome with that, so in the long run there. But speaking of flames, I mean, this video, I know fans have been loving it. I love it. First time you've used CGI with all of those flames that are everywhere in this. Tell me about shooting that one, because it looks like it was just badassery.
2: Well, the funniest part about it is my son, Barrett, loves that truck. So he was super worried when he saw the video that the truck was on fire and gone, you know. So it was awesome working with Kyle Cogan. I'd never done CGI before. So it was an interesting process. One of the easiest video shoots, though, of my career. It was super short. It was a lot of downtime and then making sure he had every shot right, where I'd walk in, knock it out, go back to the bus. And it was an easy day.
1: Yeah, that makes sense, because it would be a lot of post-production, mm-hmm. right?
2: 100%.
1: Okay. So maybe more CGI in the future for you?
2: It's not a bad business model.
1: Right?
2: Not a bad day schedule for a video, for sure.
1: For real. Well, this song, I know people are loving it so much already, and I just have to say, I have like this new vocal stem from it, that I miss her biscuits. I don't know why, but the way that you say that, like, itches my brain, and I like can't stop saying it.
0: Don't go anywhere. More Backstage Country is next with Brantley Gilbert.
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